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I'm not boasting, but I once had a lizard with a tongue like jeans. It stuck out 27 inches, especially after the bread band ran over it.

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0: Hi, this is Gary Lally, the host of It's More Than a Feeling. 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

Hi, I'm Graham Dickinson. I started Let It Be Beatles in 1992. 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

0: G'day theatre kids, welcome back for another edition of Curtain Up. My name's Luke Bowden and it is great to join you for a cold Monday night. It's just 14 degrees out there. We were going for a top of 16, but it's 14 now, so make sure you're rugged up. It's time to get in the spotlight and just warm up in the audience and the music, because we have a belter of a show ahead. Tonight we're diving headfirst into the decade that gave us singing vampires, green witches and singing dancing puppets. From pop rock spectacles on Broadway to blockbuster imports in the West End, this was an era of bold experimentation. Let's raise the curtain on musical theatre in the noughties. The early 2000s were a fascinating turning point for musical theatre. After the mega musicals of the 80s and 90s, the noughties brought a wave of edgy, contemporary and niche stories to the mainstream. This was the decade where Broadway welcomed rock and roll with open arms and off-Broadway transfers began dominating the main stage. The 2000s weren't just about gritty rock musicals though. They also gave us some of the most enduring, record-breaking global phenomena. It was a time of massive stage spectacles that relied on dazzling modern tech and pop-infused scores. Now don't forget, you can chat to me anytime by texting me on 0457 889 889, as we go through all the best musicals from the noughties. Do you know what? I've got a feeling we won't even be able to fit this into one show. We have literally hundreds of bangers that came out of the noughties. So we might have to sneak this over into a part two or maybe even a part three. But let's get going with our first show. If you love high-stakes teenage drama, heavy rock beats and raw emotional stakes, you need to check out Bear, a pop opera. This cult favourite rock musical follows a group of Catholic boarding school seniors grappling with identity, sexuality and institutional pressure as they stage a school production of Romeo and Juliet. The show exploded onto the scene at LA's Hudson Theatre in October 2000, instantly winning the LA Weekly Theatre Award for Best Musical. By 2004, its massive underground following propelled it to an off-Broadway premiere in New York, and it scored a Drama Desk, Outer Critics Circle and GLAAD Media Award nominations for its powerful LGBTQIA+ advocacy. Think Rent meets Spring Awakening. It features a powerhouse, completely sung through pop rock score that will absolutely wreck you. While a heavily revised version called Bear the Musical hit New York in 2012, it's the angsty, heartbreaking 2000 original pop opera version that fans still obsess over today. I've seen it just the once at Chapel Off Chapel. It's a great version of the show, and it's an album that is well worth a listen. From Bear the Musical, this is You and I. You're on Curtain Up with Luke Bowden.
1: Hail Mary, full of grace, the Lord is with thee. Blessed art thou amongst women, and blessed is the fruit of thy womb, Jesus. Holy Mary, Mother of God, pray for us sinners now and at the hour of our death.

0: You're on 88.9 Win FM. Now step right up to the whimsical world of Zeusical the Musical, a vibrant musical comedy that brings the imagination of Dr. Zeus to life on stage. Co-conceived by Monty Python's Eric Idle and created by the Tony Award-winning team of Lynn Ahrens and Stephen Flaherty, this spectacular mashup weaves together over 15 classic children's stories, primarily focusing on Horton Hears a Who, Horton Hatches the Egg, and Miss Gertrude McFuzz. Guided by the mischievous Cat in the Hat, audiences are taken on a journey from the jungle of Nil to the microscopic planet of Who. Though its original November 2000 Broadway debut at the Richard Rogers Theatre had a brief bumpy run of just 189 performances, despite starring celebrity guests like Aaron Carter and earning a Tony nomination for Kevin Chamberlain's portrayal of Horton, the show found its true magic after opening. Extensively revised after closing in May 2001, Zeusical has completely rewritten its legacy and is now one of the most beloved and frequently performed regional, school and community theatre musicals in the whole world. From Zeusical the Musical, this is Oh, the Things You Can Think. 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
1: After all of those years being stuck on a page, did you ever imagine you'd see me on stage? Now I'm here. There's no telling what may ensue. No, there's no telling what. But I'll give you a clue.

You're with Luke Bowden on Curtain Up. Great to have your company. Don't you just love musical theatre of the noughties? There were such good shows that came out that are just legendary today. Now get ready to drop everything and cheer for The Full Monty, a raucous, heart-filled pop rock musical comedy that redefines what it means to bear it all. Adapted from the smash hit 1997 British film, the plot follows six unemployed, down-on-their-luck steel workers who, desperate for cash and respect, decide to form a volunteer male strip act. But to beat the real Chippendales, they promise their show will go the full Monty, taking absolutely everything off. Guided by a bluesy, upbeat score, the men conquer their body insecurities, anxieties, and inner demons to find true strength in working-class camaraderie. The original production opened on Broadway on October 26, 2000, that was just off the back of the Sydney Olympics, come to mention it, at the Eugene O'Neill Theatre, launching stage and screen star Patrick Wilson to fame in the lead role. It became a massive, aggressive crowd pleaser, playing for 770 regular performances and racking up 10 Tony Award nominations, including Best Musical, Best Score, and Best Book. Though it was famously swept out of the winner's circle by the producers during a highly competitive Broadway season, the musical's legendary status is undisputed. This is Let It Go from The Full Monty. You're on Curtain Up with Luke Bowden.

The Full Monty has a drop-dead sexy soundtrack, so if you haven't checked it out, check out the Full Monty musical soundtrack. Now prepare to be spellbound by The Witches of Eastwick, a deliciously wicked supernatural musical comedy that blends small-town gossip with a touch of the devilish. Based on John Updike's novel and the iconic 1987 film, this bewitching show features a soaring brassy score. The story follows three frustrated divorcees in a conservative Rhode Island town who accidentally conjure their ideal man. He seduces each woman and unlocks their magical powers, forcing the sisterhood to unite to banish him when his influences turn dangerously dark. Produced by Sir Cameron McIntosh, the lavish musical made its world premiere in London's West End in July 2000 at the Theatre Royal, Drury Lane. The production was famous for a jaw-dropping illusion where the three leading ladies literally levitate and fly over the audience. The show became a critical success, earning 5 Laurence Olivier Award nominations in 2001, including Best New Musical, with Rosemary Ashe winning Best Supporting Performance. It's never mounted a full Broadway run. The musical has cast a lasting spell worldwide through major international productions and a star-studded, sold-out 2022 London concert staging. We've never seen this one in Australia, but hopefully we will. This is The Witches of Eastwick. Look at me. 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
0: Suki?
2: 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Abs. Nope.
3: Alex?
0: No, I... Well, look. There's no harm in dreaming.

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Just click on any of the shows, and you can listen to past shows as well. Now we're going to step into the neon-soaked, pulsing world of Closer to Heaven, an intoxicating clubland musical that fuses electronic synth pop with a raw look at London's late 1990s nightlife. Conceived by the Pet Shop Boys, yes, you heard that right, the Pet Shop Boys, and playwright Jonathan Harvey. The show tracks a young man named Straight Dave as he gets sucked into a bisexual love triangle at a glitzy Soho nightclub, navigating a wild world of fame, sex, and addiction. It made its highly anticipated world premiere in London's West End on May 31, 2001 at the Arts Theatre. It was nominated for 2 What's on Stage Awards, including Best New Musical, while Frances Barber won Best Actress in a Musical for a legendary portrayal of the drug-addicted rock icon Billy Trix. But the musical divided critics and sparked heavy controversy. It had graphic, uninhibited depictions of drug culture, addiction, and raw sexuality, with some conservative reviewers famously panning the show as being closer to hell than heaven. Additionally, its initial commercial run was cut short after just 5 months due to the devastating crash in West End tourism following the September 11 terrorist attacks. Despite the initial backlash, the show built a massive cult following through its hit cast album and continues to spark sold-out fringe revivals globally. I'm guessing you may not have heard Closer to Heaven from the Pet Shop Boys. Let's get into it for all of us. You're on 88.9 Win FM.

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Prepare for a masterclass in heartbreak with the last 5 years, an intensely intimate, emotionally devastating chamber musical that completely deconstructs the rise and fall of a modern marriage. Written and composed by the legendary Jason Robert Brown, this two-character powerhouse uses an ingenious, heart-wrenching storytelling device. Kathy, a struggling actress, tells her side of the relationship in reverse chronological order, beginning at the bitter end of their divorce. Meanwhile, Jamie, a hotshot young novelist, tells his story forward from the dizzying highs of their very first date. Their timelines cross exactly once in the middle of the show for their wedding duet, the next 10 minutes. The Last 5 Years made its official off-Broadway debut on March 2, 2002 at the Minetta Lane Theatre, starring musical theatre royalty Norbert Leo Butz and Cherie Renee Scott. After decades as a cult classic staple, it made its long-awaited Broadway debut at the Hudson Theatre. The original production won 2 Drama Desk Awards for Outstanding Music and Lyrics, and alongside nominations for Outstanding Musical Actor and Actress. But before it even reached New York, the show was slapped with a major legal controversy during its 2001 Chicago premiere. Jason Robert Brown's ex-wife, Teresa O'Neill, threatened legal action. She claimed the character of Kathy was a defamatory, thinly veiled caricature of her that violated their divorce agreement. To avoid a lawsuit, Brown was forced to alter specific lyrics and cut an entire song, "I Could Be in Love with Someone Like You," hastily replacing it with the now iconic Shiksa Goddess. This is a great show. You might have seen the movie with Jeremy Jordan and Anna Kendrick. This is from the original Broadway production with Norbert Leo Butz. This is moving too fast. You're with On Curtain Up with Luke Bowden.

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1: Get ready to laugh yourself silly with The Producers, a colossal, hilariously offensive musical comedy that holds the record as the biggest smash hit in Broadway history. Adapted by comedy icon Mel Brooks and Thomas Meehan from Brooks's own legendary 1967 satirical film, the plot follows Max, a washed-up Broadway producer, and Leo, his neurotic accountant. Together they realise they can make far more money with a guaranteed flop than with a hit. They scheme to raise millions, stage the worst show ever written, Springtime for Hitler, and flee to Rio with the cash, only for the disastrously awful production to become an accidental runaway success. It opened on Broadway on April 19, 2001 at the St. James Theatre, starring the legendary powerhouse duo of Nathan Lane and Matthew Broderick. It made history by winning an unprecedented 12 Tony Awards in 2001, completely sweeping every single category it was nominated for, a record that remains unbroken to this day. The show sparked intense debate and controversy for its unapologetic, boundary-pushing satire of Nazis, Adolf Hitler, and sensitive cultural stereotypes. Though a sheer comedic brilliance ultimately won over audiences worldwide. Behind the scenes, the production also triggered massive public backlash and a fierce ticket-scalping row when producers introduced dynamic pricing. They jacked up the premium ticket prices to a then unheard of $480, permanently altering Broadway's ticket price landscape. I remember going to Broadway and tickets for Book of Mormon, now playing at the Princess Theatre in Melbourne. Back then on Broadway, they were up over $1,000 Australian. It was just crazy. And that all started with The Producers. But when you've got a hit on your hands, well, The Producers know they can make a dollar or two. The real producers, not Max and Leo, that is. 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
3: 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I devoured it. I, for one, for instance, never realized that the Third Reich meant Germany.
2: Yeah, how about that? Then you'll do it?
3: Do it? Of course not. The theatre's so obsessed, with dramas so depressed, it's hard to sell a ticket on Broadway. Shows should be more pretty, shows should be more witty, shows should be more... what's the word?
2: Gay?
3: Exactly. No matter what you do on the stage, keep it light, keep it bright, keep it gay.

0: Oedipus won't bomb
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0: Keep it gay.
1: Keep it gay.
0: Keep it gay.
2: Couldn't agree with you more. And you have our blessings, Roger, to make springtime for Hitler just as gay as anyone could possibly want. So come on, do it for us, please.
3: No, I'm sorry, Max, but it's simply not my cup of tea. But still, fair is fair. Perhaps I should ask my production team what they think. This is my set designer, Brian.
4: Keep it glad, keep it mad, keep it gay!
3: And here's my costume designer, Kevin.
5: Hello.
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0: Next, Scott, my choreographer.
1: Hi there.
0: And finally, last and least, my lighting designer, Shirley Mockowitz.
2: Keep it gay, keep it gay, keep it gay.
3: I don't think we're getting to them. What should we do now, Max?
4: Watch this. Roger, listen, I think that springtime for Hitler would be a marvelous opportunity for you. I mean, up to now, you've always been associated with frivolous musicals.
0: You're right. I've often felt as though I've been throwing my life away on silly entertainments. Dopey showgirls in gooey gowns. 2-3, kick, turn, turn, turn, kick, turn.
3: Oh, Roger.
0: Oh, it's enough to make you heave. Nonetheless, oh, sorry, Max, I just couldn't do springtime for Hitler.
4: Why not? Think of the prestige.
0: No.
4: Think of the respect.
0: No, no, no.
4: Think of the Tony.
5: Tony, Tony, Tony, Tony, Tony.
4: What's the matter?
3: Is he all right?
6: He's having a stroke.
4: What?
6: Oh, genius.
0: I see it! At last, the chance to do something important!
7: Roger Dupree presents history!
0: Of course, that whole second act has to be rewritten! They're losing the war! Excuse me! It's too downbeat!
7: Roger Dupree presents history!
0: But maybe... Ooh, it's a wild idea, but it just might work. I see... a line of beautiful girls dressed as stormtroopers, each one a gem, with leather

0: tight pants and wait as more. 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Turn, kick, turn, 1, 2, 3, kick, turn. Keep it sassy, keep it classy, keep it...
1: That is brilliant, brilliant! Roger, I speak for Mr. Blum and myself when I say that you are the only man in the world who can do justice to springtime for Hitler. Will you do it, please?
2: Please?
0: Wait a minute! This is a very big decision. It might affect the course of my entire life. I shall have to think about it. I'll do it. I'll do it!

0: sold everything. 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There is a lot more to me than there is to me. Stop the world. I want to get on.
1: Where do you think you're going?
0: Mr. Marx, I've got news for you. I quit! Here's my visor, my Dixon Ticonderoga number 2 pencil, and my big finish.

Get ready to feel the ticking of the clock with Tick Tick Boom, an explosive, deeply autobiographical rock musical that serves as a moving time capsule of artistic struggle and creative genius. Written by Jonathan Larson, the legendary creator of Rent, this intimate three-person show follows John, a promising musical theatre composer living in New York City in 1990. As he waits tables and struggles to write his next big musical, John faces an intense quarter-life crisis, with his 30th birthday looming, his girlfriend wanting to move out of the city, and his best friend making a fortune on Madison Avenue. John feels the crushing pressure of time running out to make his mark on the world. Originally performed as a solo rock monologue by Larson himself starting in 1990, the show was reconfigured into a three-player musical, controversially after his tragic death. It made its official off-Broadway premiere on June 13, 2001 at the James Street Theatre. The original off-Broadway production won the Outer Critics Circle Award for Outstanding Off-Broadway Musical and earned 7 Drama Desk Award nominations, including Outstanding Musical, Book and Music. The show's entire history is clouded by profound tragedy and creative controversy. Jonathan Larson tragically died of an aortic aneurysm at age 35, the night before Rent's very first preview performance. He never lived to see any of his shows achieve commercial success. Years later, playwright David Auburn was hired to restructure Larson's raw solo monologues into a traditional musical script, a move that sparked intense debate amongst theatre purists over whether changing Larson's original artistic format after his death was ethically right, even though the resulting show became a globally beloved masterpiece. Whether it is the Andrew Garfield movie version of it or the Hugh Sheridan version at the Comedy Theatre a couple of years ago, this is a fabulous show with a great score. This is from the original off-Broadway production of Tick, Tick, Boom. 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

I want to write music. I want to sit down right now at my piano and write a song that people will listen to and remember and do the same thing every morning for the rest of my life.

0: are you saying?
1: What are you saying? I'm saying I feel bad that you feel bad about me feeling bad about you feeling bad about what I said about what you said.

0: You're on Curtain Up with Luke Braden. Great to have your company. Now, some sad news overnight with the Australian stage production of the musical Waitress announcing it will no longer continue its national tour, with the show ending in Melbourne in the coming weeks and abandoning a planned stint in Sydney. It is disappointing news. And the show's producer, John Frost, told the Sydney Morning Herald that the decision to axe the rest of the run was not taken lightly, but that the challenging economic conditions currently facing audiences had greatly contributed to the show's downfall. Cost of living pressures, interest rate rises, and domestic and international economic uncertainty have contributed to softer box office performances across the country, placing considerable pressure on productions of all sizes. He continues to say, unfortunately, we've not been immune to these challenges. Whilst audience enthusiasm for our work remains strong, attendance levels and box office have not been sufficient to support the cost of production. Now, there was a similar story just a week ago when news came that the Australian touring production of Beetlejuice the musical would close early, skipping planned stops in Perth, Adelaide and Sydney. Producers at the Michael Castle Group said, for a production of this scale, the current logistical realities of touring across vast distances between Australian cities have created increasing cost pressures that ultimately made continuing the run unsustainable. Earlier this year, the Sydney season of Back to the Future, the musical, closed in January. It closed early, with producers abandoning plans for a national tour. Again, costs were blamed, with the show's producer saying that when tickets were heavily discounted, they were able to shift seats. The minute we stopped discounting, the sales dropped back down. So it asks a lot of questions of musical theatre in Australia now. Is it too expensive for audiences? But is it too expensive to stage? And the risk is it being held in too few hands? Theatres are expensive, the tech in these shows is expensive, the touring is clearly very expensive, but why is this risk being carried by just a few companies? I've often believed mum and dad investors should be able to invest in Australian theatre, just like we do on Broadway and the West End, so there's an opportunity there to diversify risk. Do we start going to smaller theatres as well, and maybe we don't need the Grand Circle and try and save money there? And also, do we look at the shows that come here, less technically beautiful shows, shall we say? And I say beautiful in the terms of technical natures that happen that you don't often see as an audience member. You see the result of it, but you don't see how it happens. That's expensive to stage. It requires a lot of extra hands backstage, and it's expensive to tour as well. There's a lot of things going on with musical theatre in Australia, and do we need to pare it back? I saw Book of Mormon yesterday, and I gotta say, it was great to see an audience just fall in love with that show again. It's been updated, it's timely, it's relevant, and it is a fabulous, fabulous show. On a personal note, a friend of mine, her son was in it. The last time I saw him was when he was about a week old, and I was literally holding him in my arms. I followed his career, and it has been great to see him grow up into an incredible performer. Oscar Bridges, I think in his second or third professional show, it was great to see him up there and see, it was great to see young Australians develop in musical theatre and the arts in general. It's a great show. Get along and check out Book of Mormon. You know, it's a bit crude and all that, but it's a lot of fun. I absolutely loved it. We had a cracking dinner afterwards. It was kind of my birthday dinner, but you know, we don't need to celebrate. It was a late one. Now let's keep it going with musicals from the noughties. Welcome to Your Own Town, the musical, a hilarious, unapologetic, cynical, satirical masterpiece that takes a giant, self-aware flush at capitalism, bureaucracy, and the musical theatre genre itself. This darkly comedic dystopia is set in a severe decades-long drought where private toilets have been completely banned. The megacorporation, Euron Good Company, controls all public amenities, forcing citizens to pay hefty fees just for the privilege to pee. When those who can't pay are brutally exiled to the mysterious and dreaded Urine Town, a dashing young rebel named Bobby Strong decides he has had enough, igniting a revolution for the right to go free. After a breakout run at the New York International Fringe Festival, the show transferred to Broadway, officially opening on September 20, 2001 at the Henry Miller's Theatre. He was a massive critical darling, winning 3 Tony Awards in 2002 for Best Book, Best Original Score, Best Direction of a Musical, alongside 3 Outer Critics Circles Awards. But the show faced an immediate uphill battle with its gloriously unmarketable, disgusting title, which terrified investors and almost prevented the show from being produced. More profoundly, its scheduled Broadway opening was thrown into chaos when the September 11 terrorist attacks hit New York City just days before its planned premiere. It forced the production to push back its opening night, and in a sudden climate of intense national grief, critics fiercely debated whether a pitch-black, highly cynical satire that literally mocks happy endings was appropriate for a traumatized Broadway public, though its sheer brilliance ultimately proved to be exactly the scape audiences need. From Euron Town, this is Look at the Sky.
1: You got a sweet-looking head, Bobby. A sweet-looking head. But you keep it up there in the clouds day after day after day, and it's gotta come down from there. You hear me? Get that head out of the clouds, Bobby Strong. You get it out of the clouds!
2: Off in the distance, there's a beautiful horizon. Gleaming and radiant, it's what I'll keep my eyes on. As the world turns to face the sun and start another day, it suddenly occurs to me that maybe

0: Bobby Strong.
1: And what if there's a new law in town, Miss Pennywise? A new law that didn't come from any voting process or elected body or process of judicial review, but a brand new law that came from an organ. That's right, a muscular blood pumping organ. Like this one, right here.
0: A muscular organ?
1: Can't you see it, Miss Pennywise? Well, if this one's too small for you, why not try

0: 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Now buckle up and hold on tight for Chitty Chitty Bang Bang, a high-flying, phantasmagorical musical adventure that takes the beloved 1968 MGM film and unleashes it live on stage, featuring the iconic and unforgettable songbook by the Sherman Brothers, the masterminds behind Mary Poppins, and a stage adaptation by Jeremy Sams. The story follows eccentric inventor Caractacus Potts. Alongside his children and the lovely, truly scrumptious, he restores an old racing car that unexpectedly develops the magical ability to float and fly. The lavish musical made its world premiere in London's West End on April 16, 2002 at the London Palladium, breaking box office records and running for over 3 years. It later crossed the Atlantic, officially opening on Broadway on April 28, 2005. The original London production flew away with 3 Laurence Olivier Award nominations, including Best New Musical. On its arrival on Broadway, it secured 5 Tony Award nominations in 2005, primarily celebrating its spectacular scenic costume and lighting designs. The musical sparked fierce behind-the-scenes drama and controversy over its colossal, eye-watering production costs and massive technical risks. Capitalised as a staggering $15 million US, just shy of $22 million Australian, and it became one of the most expensive theatrical gambles of its time. Theatre purists and critics heavily debated whether its jaw-dropping hydraulic stage illusions, most notably a genuine full-size car that literally lifted off the stage and rotated over the audience, overshadowed the story's emotional heart. Furthermore, its Broadway run was plagued by technical glitches, with the complex car machinery resulting in a financially devastating abrupt closing after just 9 months. It's a great movie and it's a great show, originally with Dick Van Dyke in the movie. This is Chitty Chitty Bang Bang from Chitty Chitty Bang Bang.
1: What a funny noise it's making.
2: Well, she's only talking.
1: Talking?
2: Yes, all engines talk to you, especially when you get to know them.
1: What's it saying?
2: She's saying chitty chitty chitty chitty
3: bang bang.
2: Chitty chitty chitty chitty bang bang.
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0: 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Truly?
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0: A picnic?
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Great to have your company. Get ready to rock and roll with Movin' Out, a breathtaking high-octane dance musical that perfectly fuses the legendary pop rock songbook of Billy Joel with the explosive, gravity-defying choreography of Twyla Tharp. This unique dance play ditches traditional musical theatre dialogue entirely. Instead, it uses an elite ensemble of dancers and a powerhouse rock band suspended above the stage to tell a gritty story of American youth. Tracking a group of five lifelong friends from Long Island, the narrative follows their journey through the idealistic 1960s, the brutal trauma of the Vietnam War, and their painful decades-long battle with addiction, grief, and survival. Following a rocky, heavily criticized pre-Broadway tryout in Chicago, the production officially opened on Broadway on October 24, 2002 at the Richard Rodgers Theatre, where it became a runaway hit and played for over 1,300 performances. The show was a massive critical triumph. At the 2003 Tony Awards, it captured two Tony Awards for Best Choreography and Best Orchestrations, alongside eight other nominations, including Best Musical. But the show sparked intense creative controversy and a major backstage overhaul during its Chicago tryout. Theatre purists and critics initially slammed the production as a disjointed narrative mess, with many complaining that the choreography was too abstract to convey a clear story without dialogue. In a high-stakes gamble, Tharp and Joel radically re-edited the show before its New York debut, cutting multiple dances, changing the order of the songs, and forcing the lead singer to alter his vocal style. He sounded a little bit too much like a Billy Joel impersonator. The brutal changes paid off, transforming a near flop into an absolute Broadway masterpiece. Look, from a kid, I got to admit, I always wanted to write a musical featuring the songs of Billy Joel. And sadly, Billy Joel beat me to it. From Movin' Out, this is Uptown Girl.

calling Werribee, Hoppers Crossing, Little River, Wyndham Vale, Point Cook, Seabrook, Tarnita and Laverton. 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

Strap in and prepare to rock with We Will Rock You, a massive stadium-sized jukebox musical powerhouse that blasts the legendary anthems of Queen across the dystopian future. Written by acclaimed comedian and playwright Ben Elton in close collaboration with Queen members Brian May and Roger Taylor, the show is set 300 years in the future on iPlanet, a globally corporate world where real musical instruments are banned and digital conformity is enforced. A group of teenage rebels called the Bohemians launched a rock and roll revolution led by a dreamer named Galileo Figaro, who hears ancient forgotten rock lyrics in his head and must find the last guitar hidden on Earth. The rock spectacular exploded onto London's West End on May 14, 2002 at the Dominion Theatre. Despite receiving some of the most fiercely negative reviews in British theatre history, the audience response was so overwhelming that it ran for an astonishing 12 years and 4,600 performances, becoming one of the longest-running West End shows of all time. It was snubbed by traditional theatre critics at its launch. The production won the Ultimate Redemption in 2011, capturing the prestigious Olivier Audience Award for Most Popular Show, voted for entirely by the theatre-going public. It sparked a massive war of words and heavy creative controversy between traditional theatre critics and rock fans. Openly despised by major newspapers at its premiere, The Guardian called it ruthlessly corporate, and others blasting the plot as nonsensical. The production triggered intense debate over whether jukebox spectacles were destroying the artistic integrity of the West End. Furthermore, the show faced a major financial blow and legal row across the Atlantic when its heavily hyped 2004 Las Vegas residency at the Paris Hotel was abruptly cancelled, followed by an equally short-lived, critically panned North American tour that struggled to capture the same magic outside of the UK. I love Ben Elton, and I love Queen, but this show is horrible. If it wasn't for the soundtrack, this show has the worst storyline. It is just horrendous. And I hope you saw the Australian production. Casey Donovan was playing the killer Queen, and you just hoped, against all hopes, that a Queen song would come on very, very soon, just to get you out of the hellscape that was that script and the story. Thankfully, we focus on the tunes. This is Galileo and Scaramouche from We Will Rock You, I Want to Break Free. You're on 88.9 WinFM. I'm Luke Bowden, and this is Curtain Up.

You're on 88.9 Win FM. My name's Luke Bowden and this is Curtain Up. Great to have your company on tonight's show. It's been a fun one, hasn't it? Looking at musicals from the noughties. It was a massive, massive decade. So much so we can't fit them all in tonight's show, and we're going to be doing it all again next week. So you've got to join us then. We might even get a third show out of this. There are so many great shows. Massive thank you to my producer, Ryan. It's been great to have you all on tonight's show. I love these shows from the noughties. Make sure you jump on our Instagram, Curtain Up Radio. Make sure you save our text line into your phone, 0457 889 889, because I love talking musical theatre with other theatre nerds. And don't forget, you can listen to the show at any time at winfm.org.au. And if you miss one, you can catch up. I'm going to leave you tonight with Hairspray, a towering high-energy Broadway blockbuster that proves you can't stop the beat when it comes to fighting for equality, love, and fabulous hair. Based on John Waters' cult 1988 film with a driving 1960s-style rhythm and blues score, the story follows Tracy Turnblad, a big girl with big hair and an even bigger heart in 1962 Baltimore. She achieves her dream of winning a dance spot on the local TV hit The Corny Collins Show. She instantly uses her newfound teenage stardom to launch a fierce, unstoppable revolution. After a smash hit out-of-town tryout in Seattle, the production officially opened on Broadway on August 15, 2002 at the Neil Simon Theatre. It became a runaway phenomenon and played for over 2,500 performances. But while it was widely celebrated for its progressive feel-good message, the show has sparked complex modern casting controversies regarding racial representation and drag performance. Theatre advocates and schools have faced intense backlash for attempting to stage a show without a diverse cast, leading the creators to issue strict licensing mandates. The characters of colour must be played by actors of colour, much like Showboat did back in the day. They completely banned the use of racially insensitive makeup. Additionally, following the legendary Tony-winning performance of Harvey Fierstein, the tradition of casting a cisgender man in drag to play Tracy's mother, Edna, has triggered fierce contemporary debates within the theatre community over whether the role should instead be reserved for plus-size cisgender women or trans artists. We're always going to have a debate in theatre and the performing arts, and that is absolutely okay. But let's never forget that theatre is there to entertain. And if we can slide in a little lesson along the way, even better. And don't forget, you can't ever stop the beat. We'll catch you next Monday from 5. You're on 88.9 WinFM. My name's Luke Bowden. Great to have your company, because this is Curtain Up.

0: Ah, the sound of jazz, the rhythms that flow through the body like honey on warm toast. And it's yours for the tasting when you join us on Tuesday nights at 8 p.m. for Jazzmatazz on Win FM.
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Good evening and welcome to For What It's Worth here at 88.9 Win FM. It's good to have you along. What a way to open the show. Harry James, trumpeter Harry James and his orchestra with vocals from Helen Forrest. Great sound. I love that sharp bop. Pow! If I was born in a different era and I was lucky enough to remember firsthand the latter half of the 1960s, which was a pretty cool time, but I would like to have gone back to the 1940s, and that's when that song came from, 1942, the Harry James Orchestra. Got to play a little more big band music in this time slot here at For What It's Worth. I'm here for an hour and a half. We're 5 minutes in already, and let it be Beatles. We'll be here at nine tonight, and it's Gary Lally and Sam Barres, as Graham Dickinson likes to pronounce it. Sam Barres is the way I know him, my good friend Sam. So that should be a good Let It Be Beatles tonight. It's always good. It's always good. So, yeah, Let It Be Beatles at nine tonight. I've got a brand new album to play. Most of the tracks from it, I think it's, well, how can it be described? Well, let's first of all have a listen to some Joni Mitchell. This is from the year 2002, not 1942, 2002. It was meant to be Joni's last album, last studio album. She did release one more after this, the album Shine, but this is from 2002, and it is Joni Mitchell, an album called Travelogue, where she recorded, re-recorded some of her best songs, but this time gave them an orchestral feel, and of course, in the early material, a voice that is just so smoky, literally. Literally, Joni, there's barely a photo of her where she's not holding a cigarette, which is not a smart thing to do, but it certainly gave her voice something special. So this is from the album Travelogue, Joni Mitchell with Woodstock. She wasn't even there, but she wrote the definitive account of it. Woodstock, and from Hygira, my favourite Joni Mitchell album, Refuge of the Roads, 88.9 Win FM.

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Ah, yes, welcome back to the program for What It's Worth. That was a band from New York. A band, it's a couple of guys. In fact, they're brothers. They call themselves the Lemon Twigs. It's not all that often that they get played on radio here in Australia, if at all, for that matter, until now. The Lemon Twigs, they have a new album out. It's got a fair rating from Mojo magazine. The album is called Look For Your Mind. As I said, they're two brothers. They play most of the instruments. They do some fantastic harmonies. Dare I say it, they're comparable on a tier below the Byrds, the Beach Boys, Badfinger, and the Beatles, the four B's in that case there. They're very, very good, and I thought I'd play a batch of their material from this decently rated review in Mojo magazine. So here we go. Here's a few of tracks from Side A of the Lemon Twigs, an album, Look For Your Mind.

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I'm sitting in some cafe, a defector from these petty wars that shall shock love away.

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It's good to have you along. I'm Steve Kernahan. The program is For What It's Worth. Let It Be Beatles is coming up in about 25 minutes at 9 o'clock. I've got some more music to play. What did we hear just then? A couple of tracks from Ryan Adams' latest album. And it is, well, there was some accompaniment, but it is a solo release. And that was pretty good. And then we had a different version of Wild Horses from the Rolling Stones, from the album Sticky Fingers box set, the deluxe, what do they call it, super deluxe special edition or some such. Wild Horses with an agonizing Mick Jagger vocal. I don't know what was going on there. Maybe someone was strangling him. It was really something else. Nice guitar stuff too, some good harmonics that aren't there on the released product, but there it is. And then of course another track from Joni Mitchell from 2002, the album Travelogue, and that is the track Hygira. And if you tuned in late, Joni recorded these songs that have been around for decades, and she recorded them with an orchestra and some band accompaniment, and it was quite nice, I think. I mentioned the time, I mentioned the show, I mentioned what's coming up next. I think it's time to have another listen to some more of the Lemon Twigs. The Lemon Twigs, who are they? Well, they're a New York band, two brothers, Brian and Michael Diario, and they have their sixth studio album out at the moment. Look For Your Mind is the album. These are pretty poppy, psychedelic, power punching pop music. The Lemon Twigs.

Well, that's a bit of a weird way to finish the album after so much clean cut pop music. That was pretty good. That is the Lemon Twigs. That was their father, by the way. The two brothers got their dad involved in the making of at least that track on the album. And it just goes to show the father probably lived through the 70s and his head was mashed up from all the stuff that went on. And these two clean cut sons of his let him into the studio and made some strange noises. 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It's around about 10 minutes to the o'clock. Let It Be Beatles is coming up in just 10 minutes. So I've got another track to dial in. And I didn't get to finish this a couple of weeks ago, but I will tonight. This is the late Sonny Rollins. He died about 4 weeks ago. Sonny Rollins with St. Thomas from his album Saxophone Colossus from 1956.

Well, it's just about time for me to finish up. Thank you for tuning in to For What It's Worth, and stay tuned for Let It Be Beatles. I do hope to be back next week in the usual start time of 7:30 here at 88.9. So it is good night.

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6: それでは日本で初めて迎えるビートルズでございます。どうぞ皆様の盛大な拍手を持って迎えたいと思います。 Ladies and gentlemen, welcome the Beatles!

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And we'd like to do a song now, which is off one of our LPs. And this is a song which is sung by... sung by our guitarist George. It's called If I Needed Someone.

And thank you, everybody. You can hear us. What's the matter with this mic, man? We'd like to sing another song, I think. This song was it a single? Yeah, this song was a single over here, maybe. And the song's called Day Tripper.

0: animemos.
1: One, two, three, four.
2: Hello, Beatles program. Everybody in Melbourne and wherever else you are.
3: I'm John.
4: Well, I'm Paul.
5: I'm Ringo.
2: This is George speaking with his voice. Good evening. Thank you, George. It's another episode of Let It Be Beatles, episode 1575. And Gary Lally, how are you, my friend?
6: Sorry about that, Sam.
2: I forgot the spot. That's okay.
6: I put you on the spot. And suddenly Sam's going, oh, I'm opening the show.
2: That's fine. Totally fine.
6: That's all right.
2: I
6: get to talk on... when I do my own show on a Thursday, I obviously open it because I'm the only one here, but I always feel like we get you.
7: Absolutely.
6: Hang on.
7: Am I cutting out, am I?
6: Yeah, something.
7: Something. I think I'm off. I can't hear myself.
6: Yeah, something's gone with it.
7: That's all right. We'll keep on. Probably go for a tune or something.
6: No.
2: Come back.
6: Oh, yeah, it's come back now.
2: Has it come back?
6: Yeah.
2: Okay.
6: It's weird.
2: I am back. No, totally fine. It's another night of exciting Beatles music and news. And as I said, it is episode 1575. It is a Monday night. And it's a special night because we kicked off, you know, with some songs 60 years ago they played at this venue, didn't they, Gary? In Japan, and it was the first of the shows. I did about five shows in Japan in 1966, and I think that was probably the better one, the first one, wasn't it?
6: The first one that appears on video.
2: On video, that's right.
6: The black suits.
2: The black suits. And we still haven't, they've never been officially released. Maybe one day we'll get them, but yeah, I mean.
6: And that black suits one's a fantastic copy, like just even on the bootlegs that are going, we've been going around for 50 years or whatever. They're just, it's great.
2: You know, I was playing it because I knew we were going to play some of the songs from this concert, Gary, and I had a look online and someone's uploaded a 4K version of this.
6: Yeah.
2: So, have you seen it?
6: Yeah, I've seen, I think, the bootleg forum have done something. They're always trying to improve.
2: It's incredible what they can do these days, considering, you know, if we can go back to the days of VHS and getting these grainy, you know, third, fourth generation copies, you know, and we're like, oh, wow, this is great.
6: And we were happy with them at the time.
2: Yeah. That's right. So,
6: but now it's unbelievable. Like someone just sitting in their room at home.
2: I know.
6: Can do this.
2: Yeah.
6: And the software is always getting better and better all the time.
2: Oh, yeah, absolutely. Just getting better and better. You're right. It's getting better.
6: So that was what that song was about.
2: It's getting better all the time. That's right. Yeah, but like, we're going to play a lot of that.
6: We'll see.
2: See how we go.
6: We played, what did we play then? Five tracks?
2: Five tracks, you know. You know, you got to remember, the Beatles, for our listeners, and I'm sure a lot of listeners already know this, they only used to play like half-hour sets, you know, and, you know, they should do a midday show, if I'm correct, and an evening show, and so like, you know, sometimes, and half-hour sets, you know, that's incredible, you know, these days, you know, most artists do 2.5, maybe hours, 2 hours, you know, depending.
6: Well, some
2: or Bruce.
6: Some do about 4 hours.
2: 4 hours? I can't get off the stage.
6: Well, even McCartney does 3 hours, doesn't he?
2: Well, that's right. The last time I saw McCartney, he didn't take a break. You know, I think it's nearly 3 hours.
6: Yeah.
2: So, anyway. But, it was great. It's great hearing these songs. And, you know how much I love the live music and... particularly with the Beatles, it's great to hear these songs live.
6: Yeah, it's good not having Simon Smith here saying what a crap live band the Beatles were.
2: Yeah. Well, you know, considering there was no technology really back in those days.
6: For what they were given, to try and work out and try and hear himself.
2: Pretty impressive stuff. So, Anyhow, we've got some Beatles news as well. We're gonna. I've got an update on the.
6: Hang on.
2: On the biopic.
6: I'm not sure that's Beatle news.
2: Is that really Beatle news? Oh, okay. The Sam Mendes, you know, extraordinary. I don't know. What do you want to call it? It's going to call it extraordinary, whatever. But yeah, they've been filming. But we'll talk about that later on. They've got some news to talk about that. And
6: do we have to?
2: We don't have to. But yeah, I saw some photos of it the other day on the net of you know, of the movie. What they were doing, the Shea Stadium performance, I think, and they're not even using the actual Beatles music, from my understanding. They're recreating. Anyway, we'll talk more about that later on.
6: Oh.
2: It's exciting, isn't it?
6: Yeah, I'm thrilled about it all.
2: You're thrilled about it all, aren't you?
6: Yeah, yeah.
2: And I saw an interview the other day with Sean Lennon, Gary, and Rick Beato, who's actually touring.
6: He's coming out here.
2: He's coming out here. Great guitarist.
6: Very knowledgeable musician.
2: Yeah, yeah.
6: And he asked all the real sort of technical questions. It's worth checking him out on YouTube.
2: I agree.
6: He's got his own show there.
2: Yeah.
6: And he's spoken to some really good musicians over the years. And knows what he's talking about. It's great.
2: Yeah. So what... Is he doing like a Q&A thing? Is he a tour?
6: I don't know. Well, okay. He's a musician, so yeah. I wondered that myself when I can't remember. Is it Frontier that I got the email from that said he was coming out? I think.
2: Yeah. Okay.
6: And I thought, yeah, is he doing a Q&A or is he interviewing people? Because he normally just interviews people, but he is a musician, so.
2: Well, that's right.
6: He must be doing live set.
2: Yeah.
6: Maybe.
2: Yeah. But yeah, there was a really good interview with Sean Ono Lennon, which he did a few days back, and it's quite interesting. And I managed to get a little snippet of Sean talking about a Beatles song, which I won't mention. I'll let him in the interview.
6: Did he ask him about "Woman Is the Nigger of the World"?
2: No.
6: Where is it?
2: It's a hidden song in the box set somewhere, maybe, which we don't know about. You know, last week, Gary, the 25th of June, there was some sort of special day, wasn't it, in the Beatles world? There was, do you know what that was?
6: Look, Sam, all I can say is all you need
2: is love.
6: In this world, is love. That's
2: it is love.
6: That's all you need.
2: Yeah, so we'll talk about that because, you know, I sort of cringed when I heard about it. Then I thought, well, it's not a bad thing, you know. It's sort of commemorating the Beatles and, you know, all you need is love and, you know, is, you know, sort of continuing the legacy and the awareness that they are still around.
6: So what's it called, this
2: well,
6: day?
2: Well, it's called Global Beatles Day.
6: Global Beatles Day. And it's been doing it for, what, about 12 years or something?
2: Yeah, since 2009, from my understanding.
6: Oh, that longer than I thought.
2: Yeah, I didn't know that. And I the only reason why I knew about it is because through the socials.
6: Yeah, and
2: ABC Radio.
6: And I think
2: something was on.
6: I think the Beatles website posted something.
2: Oh, did they? Yeah, okay.
6: Because it was about the All You Need Is Love, and it was because it coincides with our world.
2: Oh, yes. Yeah, yeah. So, but it was founded by a guy called Faith Cohen. Back in 2009, as a day to celebrate peace, love, creativity, cultural unity, and the Beatles' enduring influence on music and society. So, it's not like an official public holiday. Maybe it should become one, right? Maybe one day. Why not?
6: Just because you reckon we have the Monday around that date and have that as a Beatles holiday and get rid of the King's birthday.
2: Yeah, make it a Beatles public holiday. Why not? All right, it's a great idea.
6: Yep.
2: But, I don't mind it. I think it was a good thing, you know, sort of raises awareness. And because, you know, they weren't only just, as we know, they weren't only just musically a band. They were part of a movement, right, a culture, a change of everything, really. That was last week, and I was surprised to hit on radio, one of our friends that we know was on radio too, Gary, which I won't mention his name. He's in his pyjamas, apparently, getting interviewed about Beatles Day. So,
6: no, yeah, no. There's no way.
2: There's no way.
6: No, he'd be in his pyjamas. He'd have been up and about
2: his
6: and ready.
2: Pyjamas.
6: What time in the morning was that? He'd have been up and about.
2: That was last week, the 25th of June. So, and it also, like you said, it was the All You Need Is Love, right? Mm. Wasn't it? So, yeah. Do you remember who was on that? Who was in the studio during that broadcast? I know Mick Jagger was. There was others as well.
6: Was Brian Jones there too?
2: Brian Jones, Jane Asher was there as well. Yeah, I think, you know, it was quite a few, wasn't it? But yeah, Brian Jones was there.
6: Yeah. You know, I was watching an old series yesterday.
2: Yeah.
6: Called New Tricks. Do you remember that? Dennis Waterman was in it. It was all these old ex-coppers, and they draft him back in. It's from, I don't know, 15 or so years ago.
2: Yeah.
6: Anyway, I'm watching it and I see an actress on playing a role there. And I thought, I know her.
2: Yeah.
6: She looks familiar. Who is she? So I had to look it up.
2: Yeah.
6: It was Jane Asher.
2: Jane Asher. Oh.
6: Yeah, so.
2: Wow.
6: Whatever it was, 15 years ago or something like that. Sure. I don't know. Yeah.
2: Yeah, that's unbelievable. But yeah, anyway, it's peace and love. It continues on, doesn't it?
6: Oh, no. Don't say that. Peace and love. That's next week, I think.
2: Is that next week?
6: That could be next week, celebrated on Let It Be Beatles next Monday, maybe. Is it?
2: Yeah.
6: Well, it's very close to Peace and Love Day. When's that, the 8th?
2: The 8th.
6: Is it the 8th or 7th? When's his birthday? I can't remember his birthday. Oh, yeah.
2: But going back to the public holiday, I think it's a good idea. I think they should do that global holiday, a Beatles Day, you know, and just
6: around the world.
2: Around the world. Yeah, why not? You know, it's a great, I don't know, it's an idea. Why
6: there
2: not?
6: Go.
2: Do it. Seems let's do it. Get everybody together.
6: Something.
2: Yeah, why not? I mean, it just goes back to what we were just mentioning about peace, love, creativity. It's a cultural thing. Unity brings everyone together. And, you know, as I said before, the Beatles influence not only our music, but as a whole society, you know. It'd be like an unofficial holiday. I don't know.
6: Peace and Love is on the 7th of July.
2: You're right, 7th of July.
6: I couldn't remember if it was the 7th or 8th or whatever, but it was, it was the 7th.
2: Yeah.
6: There you go. So that's a big day.
2: It is a big day.
6: It was like a midday or something. You go, sit there and go, peace and love a few times.
2: No, I don't.
6: You don't do that?
2: I don't.
6: I think people will look at you strange at work.
2: Yeah, they'll look.
6: What's Sam doing?
2: I got my t-shirt on, right? My Ringo.
6: Yeah,
2: you get peace and love t-shirt.
6: Yeah.
2: God love Ringo, isn't he?
6: So I know there's one particular person that's part of Let It Be Beatles.
2: Mm.
6: Occasionally, he's been known to do peace and love with Ringo.
2: What, at the same time?
6: Years ago, yeah.
2: Really?
6: Oh, yeah. And he's sitting in his Ringo Starr t-shirt. Yep.
2: Wow.
6: So it was, and he these days he's down in a colder part of Australia. So I wonder who that could be. G'day, Dave.
2: What, really? G'day, Dave. How are you? I didn't know that.
6: Yeah, he's done a peace and love.
2: Wow.
6: Yep.
2: Well, there you go. Yeah, I know he loves Ringo. We all do. But yeah, I didn't know he did that. That's pretty extraordinary. And is he still signing autographs, or is he?
6: Who, Dave? I think he's. It's not the right time for him to sign any.
2: He's not the right time. He's actually sending them all back. Is he?
6: Yeah, he's sending them back. Yeah.
2: unbelievable. But there you go. But yeah, we let's go back to what we opened up with, rock and roll music. She's a Woman. And, you know, during this period, they were playing a lot of stuff from Rubber Soul, right?
6: Mm-hmm.
2: They were changing the set list a bit, which was great. But interesting, Babies in Black. You know, that's a...
6: It's an oldie.
2: It's an oldie, isn't it? I'm surprised they were playing that. So.
6: Yeah, I don't think they rehearsed too much.
2: No. But it's good to hear, you know, If I Needed Someone... Day Trip, and I think they do Paperback Writer as well, don't they, on the same set list.
6: Mm.
2: But they didn't really change that much, did they, with their songs? That here and there they would drop a few songs. I think I Want to Be Your Man was still on the set list. You know, Day Trip, as I mentioned before. But yeah, it would have been interesting to see, you know, later on if they continued touring. But you know, you could tell even with these concerts, in Japan, they were getting a bit tired of it all. You know, the touring and.
6: Yeah.
2: Paul was a bit more enthusiastic, like he wanted to keep on going, but you can tell the others were, yeah, we just got along with it. And in a way, I'm so glad they didn't, because they wouldn't probably recorded all those great albums, right? Like Peppers and White Album, and because I think, like what John said years ago after the Beatles broke up, he said, for me, it was always the studio, you know, recording those songs. You know, it wasn't the live stuff, it was the studio that he really enjoyed. But yeah, we will play more of that because, you know, it is the anniversary, 60 years. 60 years. Gee, it's scary. It's a long time, isn't it?
6: A long time, yeah.
2: Yeah. You been watching the soccer? The World Cup?
6: Is it on?
2: Is it? How good's Australia? No. Not really, are they?
6: Yeah.
2: Oh, people celebrating on Friday.
6: Oh, no. Celebrating a draw.
2: That was a really poor performance by Australia.
6: And they're lucky to get out of it, is that what you're saying?
2: Yeah, I just thought it was just boring. But they did get $16 million.
6: Oh, really?
2: From FIFA. So that goes towards the A-League. So now they're playing Egypt with no Salah for Egypt.
6: Oh,
2: so,
6: how come he's out?
2: He's got a knee injury or something, a groin injury. Really? Yeah, so he'll be out.
6: He's already out of Liverpool, so.
2: Yeah, well, he might come back. There's rumours he might come back. Yeah, there's rumours online that he might come back. Might do a whole U-turn because of the new coach. But
6: yeah, what? How come they got a new coach already?
2: Yeah,
6: what's going on?
2: I think it's some internal stuff. Players didn't like him.
6: Yeah, yeah. Well, at least they only had one for the past season. Not like that. Nottingham Forest had four.
2: Four? Yeah, you guys had four, didn't you? Should have kept Ange, in my opinion.
6: Yeah, didn't give anybody a
2: chance. I know. It's your what's his name?
6: It's the owner.
2: The owner. Yeah. He's a bit big, Cody, isn't he?
6: Well, that's the problem is when you own the club, you got a big say because it's your business. It's you're the boss.
2: That's right.
6: Of the company, and what you say goes, and it's just unfortunate that.
2: Yeah. It's business, isn't
6: and
2: it?
6: It's
2: a business.
6: That's where I hope the AFL doesn't get in that path.
2: Yeah, because it becomes a business, doesn't it?
6: Yeah, I mean, the AFL's run, each club is run like a business, it is, but they don't have anybody like that.
2: Like owners and stuff running.
6: Stepping on people's toes. And that,
2: I did watch something on Netflix the other day on Jamie Vardy.
6: Oh.
2: That was really good. You know who Jamie Vardy is?
6: He's still playing?
2: He's still playing. He's 38. Used to play for Leicester. Leicester City, great player. Hopefully Liverpool have a better year next year because it's really disappointing, to be honest, with Liverpool.
6: All right, enough.
2: All right, that's a bit of soccer talk, a bit of World Cup.
6: Soccer talk, yeah. Well, we're not talking AFL, are we?
2: Well, you know somebody, a band played in Liverpool the other day.
6: Band?
2: A band.
6: Just one?
2: Just one band. And I've got a... They cover the Beatles.
6: Yeah, I hope it's not U2.
2: No, it's not U2. I know how much you like Bono.
6: These days. Yeah.
2: But no, it's not U2. It's another band who's the lead singer is very good mates with Paul McCartney. You probably know who that is.
6: He's been known to visit Dave White's town, hasn't he?
2: Yes.
6: In not that long ago.
2: That's right. He did. So you know who I'm talking about. But I managed to capture a couple of minutes of them covering a Beatles song from Abbey Road.
6: Wow.
2: So we'll play that later on at some stage. But yeah, lots to do.
6: Well, yeah, I've got a few things I've got to play on the show. It must be my turn for Up With The Beatles.
2: Oh, yeah.
6: It's been nearly 3 months since I've had a go. So I'm...
2: You got something
6: I've
2: lined
6: got
2: up?
6: Something oh, lined beautiful. Up. And I've also... Because the band that I'm going to play also covered a Beatles song as well at some stage.
2: Okay.
6: So I might play that, and also I'm decided I'm going to start, and I've played it a few times over the years with the BBC, or Top of the Pops radio programs that I've played. I've played the odd Beatle cover, so I thought I want to resurrect that and start playing Beatle covers again as a segment. And and this particular band that I'm going to feature on Up With The Beatles also covered a Beatles song on Top of the Pops radio as well. So so I get to play three songs from this band.
2: Yeah.
6: But of course, two of them are Beatle covers. So I got that. And Kev's favourite segment, I've got that.
2: Got that
6: on the
2: up.
6: Program. Because we've just lost the former lead singer of Blood, Sweat and Tears.
2: Oh, that's right.
6: David Clayton.
2: Yeah, heard about that.
6: Sadly, phenomenal voice.
2: Great voice. Really good voice. Yeah, so, that was a bit sad.
6: Yeah, they did a Beatles cover on one of their albums in 75.
2: Oh, I didn't know that. Mm. Okay.
6: Which I've had for many years, and I think I've thought about playing it on the program. And then, of course, if you don't do it, you forget about it. And,
2: Well, you know about the Cheap Trick did the whole of Sgt. Pepper's.
6: Yeah, live.
2: Years ago.
6: Yeah.
2: That's not too bad, that.
6: Mm, yeah,
2: it's different.
6: They're big Beatle fans, though.
2: They're huge.
6: Guys,
2: yeah. I don't mind some of their stuff.
6: They've got a... Well, it's not a new album. They put an album out last year, so they're still putting stuff out.
2: Yeah. And talking about singers, just quickly,
6: Do we have to?
2: Daryl Braithwaite's actually...
6: Yeah, sad.
2: Yeah. But I'm glad in a way that he's said, look, I can't do it anymore. I'm stopping. And because he was struggling now for a few years, right, vocally, which is sad. But I'm pretty excited about Australian Crawl getting back together again. Well, the remaining members, anyway. And Men at Work.
6: Like two members.
2: And Men at Work.
6: Yeah, well, so how many Men at Work members are there? Just the one?
2: Well, Colin Hay, he'll play. He'll still sing.
6: Mm.
2: But yeah, you're right. I mean, it'd be interesting. But yeah. But I think these guys are getting a bit old. You know, they're trying to cash in a bit. So this would be the opportunity, particularly with Aussie Crawl, 40 years. Anyway.
6: All right. What do you want to do, Sam? I don't know. Do you want to play a bit more of the
2: I think we should keep on playing Buddha. It is the anniversary, 60 years, and it's good for our listeners to listen to this stuff and celebrate it.
6: We played five tracks, didn't we?
2: Yeah, rock and roll music. Then we went on to She's a Woman, If I Needed Someone, Day Tripper, and Babies in Black. So we played five tracks. And that's from the 30th of June.
6: All right.
2: On the first show.
6: So we'll play a few more from that one.
2: Yeah, absolutely.
6: All right.
2: All right.
6: Here we go. Some more from Japan. 30th of June, 1966. So tomorrow it is 60 years.
2: 60 years.
6: All right. Enjoy.

Thank you very much. Next song we'd like to do is from Help LP, and it's called Yesterday.

We'd like to do another record that's a single record. I thought, I never know, you know. I never know these things, you know. And this record is called... Hello! It's called, no one knows. 2, 3, 4.

0: Thank you very much, everybody. Thank you. We'd like to sing now.
1: Some words are more colorful than others.
2: Help!
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9: That was good. Yeah. Bit of fun there,
10: yeah, isn't it?
9: Yeah.
10: I was playing that tonight and I thought, I've got to bring it in and play it.
9: Yeah, absolutely. That was great.
10: I've got another help one and I think I've got a Hard Day's Night one, so
9: yeah. Good stuff. Good. I really enjoyed that. And that was, we played a bit more of the Japan concept, which is fantastic, isn't it? Just the energy and the clarity of it is really good.
10: Sounds good, doesn't it?
9: It sounds really good. And they can even do, you know, enhance the audio better these days, I suppose. If it gets officially released one day, they can even do a better job. Because we know the quality, the video quality is really good anyway.
10: Absolutely.
9: But yeah, we played I Feel Fine yesterday.
10: Well, it's Japan. Yesterday.
9: Yesterday.
10: Play yesterday.
9: I Want to Be Your Man, which is, yeah, that stayed on the set list. I thought they would have maybe changed that, maybe, you know, maybe with another Ringo track. Maybe Act Naturally or something. I don't know. Something different. And Nowhere Man. Again, from Rubber Soul. Great performance. I mean, whoever said that the Beatles aren't great live.
10: He's no longer on the show.
9: He's on the show anymore. Hello, Simon. We do think of you, mate. But really, really good stuff, isn't it?
10: Mm.
9: Good to hear that live stuff. Always love it.
10: Yep, absolutely.
9: Yeah. All right, I've got something lined up now. And we did mention this earlier tonight about Sean Lennon. He was on a show with talking about what was he talking about, Gary, again? He was talking about with Ricky Beato. He's a famous guitarist, isn't he? He does a lot of interviews with a lot of guitarists and artists.
10: He's a multi-instrumentalist.
9: Oh, he's incredible.
10: Yeah. He play a lot of instruments.
9: Yeah, and he's touring Australia. I know you mentioned that earlier, Gary, but he's a good listener. That's what I really like about him. He asks the question. He doesn't interrupt the person he's interviewing. And there's a really good interview with Sean Lennon on the socials on YouTube. You should check it out. It goes for about an hour and a half. But I managed to capture a snippet of him, of Sean, talking about one of the Beatles tracks. But you know, for our listeners out there, if you like listening to interviews, do yourself a favour, listen to this interview with Sean and Ricky, because Sean does also cover a lot of stuff, particularly from my era, because me and Sean are pretty much the same age, around the same age. So he's 75, I was born in 74. So we've got similar...
10: You do look similar. You've got the same sort of hairstyle. You wear glasses, he wears glasses. Yeah.
9: But he talks a lot about the 90s period with, you know your Pearl Jams, Nirvana and Dinosaur Jr. And he goes into deep dive into that stuff because a lot of bands then were, you know, not only raw, but that would take risks. Mm. Where these days, a lot of bands are very corporate and very polished. You know, it hasn't got that rawness or the, you know, band's gone on the edge sort of to try something risky. I don't know. It's too polished these days. And, you know, I'll probably haven't explained it as well as what Sean does in the interview, but worthwhile having a listen. Yeah, it's just, it's Sean Lennon. It's, you know, he talks a bit about his dad as well and about some of his guitar skills that he's showing to Ricky, which is great. And I think he's got a big collection of guitars. I'm assuming a lot of them from his dad's, from the archive and that. So, but anyway, let's play this snippet I've got of Sean talking about a Beatles track, and then we'll play that track that he mentions in the interview with Ricky. And hopefully this works, listeners. Here we go.

0: But obviously my dad has a lot of those sort of singular songs that seem like they came out of nowhere, like Because is really shockingly complex.
1: Kind of thing. Yeah, so complex.
0: But I know where that one came from because the famous story is that my mom was playing Moonlight Sonata. And my dad said, wait, stop. Can you play those chords backwards? Maybe write them down for me? And she did. And that was sort of the basis of Because. So that is true. I mean, according to my mom. Yeah.

0: Tried very hard to play that. It just...
1: just wouldn't work. Yeah. But that was great. To hear Julian playing, it won't be long.
0: Yeah, that was live in Japan from 1986.
1: Jeez.
0: So there you go.
1: Gee, Japan. So we did some research on that while we're playing that, Gary, and that's a live concert he did in Japan, which is, there's a video of that available online. So,
0: of the whole show or just the track?
1: Just the track. That's all I found, a track. Yeah. But
0: yeah, I was searching my hard drive, I was saying to you off air, and I was looking for the Beatles, obviously live in Japan, and that came up, and I go, oh, it was on a rarities collection I've got of Julian. So I thought, oh,
1: yeah,
0: I might play, bring that in because we're playing live in Japan Beatles, but that's reasonably close, and we thought we'd tack it on the end of Sean, and then Sam had the idea to play Saltwater, and it just wouldn't,
1: it just wouldn't work unfortunately. Yeah. But no, it's good. I do remember Julian releasing a VHS tape back around that period.
0: VHS? What is this?
1: Oh, for our listeners, it's the... What does VHS stand for, Gary? You'd know more than me. Video something? I should look it up. I should know.
0: Oh, I can't remember.
1: Anyway, he did release a VHS tape back in about 86. And I think it might have been a live concert, maybe, Gary? Because he did... a few Beatle tracks, didn't he? Did Day Tripper, and I just can't remember the name of the VHS tape. Maybe our listeners can tell us on the socials, but I can't remember what it was called. But it was a live video of some sort.
0: Yeah, I know what you're talking
1: about. You know what I'm talking about, yeah. But he does do albums still, doesn't he? He does release bits and pieces here and there, doesn't he, Julian? So, but yeah, no, it was good to hear that live version of It Won't Be Long from 1986, live in Japan. It's a bit of a Japan theme night tonight, isn't it?
0: It's sort of
1: isn't it? It's great.
0: Live in Japan.
1: I just moved it. Yeah. I think it's this here.
0: Yeah.
1: It's playing up. I won't move it.
0: Don't touch it.
1: I won't touch it. It is. It seems like that. Bit of a Japan theme night. Like me, I went to Japan to see Paul McCartney back in 2017.
0: What did you think of Japan?
1: Oh, I loved it.
0: Yep.
1: Yeah, the culture, the people. We went to quite a few record stores there as well. VHS stands for Video Home System.
0: Who
1: would have thought?
0: Pretty straightforward, isn't it?
1: We should know that, shouldn't we? Considering we,
0: I don't think we...
1: We never really thought about that.
0: No, I don't think we. We always just say.

0: We ran into a few technical issues, but we'll see if we can get it and play it later on tonight.
1: See how we go.
0: Yeah. But before that, we played actually back to front, ended up playing Because from Abbey Road. And then we played Sean, you know, talking about that song, how John and Yoko, you know, sort of Yoko was playing the piano. Yeah, so.
1: Is this a tape?
0: That's it. That's the tape.
1: It is Stand By Me.
0: Stand By Me.
1: I was right.
0: Got
1: it right.
0: That's the one. Yeah. So, I don't think that ever got officially released, reissued, on DVD, did it?
1: No.
0: And that's the thing with those old VHS tapes. A lot of that stuff never got officially transferred to DVD, did it?
1: No. A lot of things didn't end up on. No. Especially music stuff.
0: Yeah.
1: It was only the sort of bigger artists that did.
0: Yeah. Yeah. Because I know I'm a bit of a NXS fan as well, and a lot of their stuff never got released on DVD from the 80s. It was still on VHS. A lot of live concerts and stuff that officially got released on VHS. But yeah, Stand By Me. Yeah, if you can find it. It might be a bit of a collectible, that one.
1: No doubt about it.
0: He does do a few live Beatle tracks, from my memory. Gee, 1986.
1: He used to do Day Tripper.
0: Day Tripper.
1: He did that.
0: Stand By Me.
1: He did that when I saw him in 85.
0: Oh, you saw him?
1: Yeah, I saw him at Festival Hall.
0: Oh, wow.
1: So did Kev and so did Sherb.
0: Were you at the same concert?
1: Yeah, but not together.
0: Not together.
1: We didn't know each other.
0: You didn't know each other. Wow.
1: But yeah.
0: Were you with Michael? Were you? Or did Michael go or with you?
1: I can't remember.
0: Friend Mick?
1: No? I can't remember who I was with, to be honest.
0: Wow.
1: I think it was with Karen.
0: Yeah.
1: I'm pretty sure it was with Karen.
0: Oh, that would have been good.
1: Yeah.
0: That would have been a good concert. Yeah. I wonder, do they still do concerts there at Festival Hall? Or is it still?
1: I don't know.
0: Yeah. Okay. Because it was a good venue, you know.
1: It was.
0: For because lots of bands did play there.
1: Yeah, saw a lot over the years.
0: A lot of the years, so. I never got to see Ringo there. You know, you guys.
1: Didn't go.
0: I didn't go to that.
1: Yeah.
0: You guys went to that. Yeah. I know you did. And I regret not going to that. I mean, even Graham said it was great. So that's it must have been really good.
1: Mm.
0: Yeah. There you go.
1: What are you saying? He normally doesn't give the thumbs up to anyone.
0: Oh, look, you know. Ringo's got a pretty good band now, isn't he? He's got some good musicians up on stage. I was watching a bit of it the other day on YouTube. So anyway, all right,
1: here we go. I'm going to do it. It's my turn.
0: All right.
1: Yep, it's my turn for up with the Beatles, and this is one of my all time favourite 60s tracks.
0: Yeah,
1: I've always loved this ever since I heard it. I think it got a release like late 68 into 69.
0: Yeah,
1: I know it made the I think a 3 or something.
0: Okay,
1: February 69. But all right. Should I say who it is?
0: Yeah, say who sure it is. Is it an Australian band?
1: Nope, it's a British band.
0: British band?
1: But
0: okay.
1: There's a lot of Australian bands
0: I'll get around to. Yeah, I know you do like a lot of them.
1: But yeah, I haven't played any Australian when it's been my turn on this, but a lot of British I have.
0: Yeah.
1: All right, Amen Corner. Amen Corner.
0: Amen Corner.
1: You know them?
0: No, I don't. No. I don't. I'm honest.
1: They did a cover of Bend Me, Shape Me.
0: Okay.
1: You'd know it.
0: You know that, yeah.
1: That'd be the one on radio.
0: Yeah.
1: But they did this song, which is it was an Italian song, I'm pretty sure, and it got reinterpreted into English.
0: A bit of a translation.
1: But it's a great track, this one.
0: Okay.
1: All right. I won't say the track, but I'm going to play it.
0: All right.

0: I was going to say, we're back.
1: We're back.
0: Get back.
1: Get back. That's right.
0: There you go. Amen Corner, that was the same band.
1: Yeah.
0: And yeah, and I start off with my Up With The Beatles, If Paradise Is Half As Nice.
1: Yeah. It's not a look, I've heard it before. I didn't know it was there.
0: Amen Corner.
1: So
0: Andy Fairweather Lowe is the singer guy who started the band. He plays a lot with still around, plays a lot with Clapton.
1: Wow.
0: He's one of his band members, I think.
1: Yeah.
0: I'm trying to remember, is he on Unplugged or not? I just can't remember if he played with him then.
1: One of the greatest performances of all time.
0: Yeah.
1: Unplugged, isn't it?
0: Yeah, the Clapton one. Yeah, absolutely.
1: I think it's one of the first, isn't it? One of the first during that period. But that was good. I mean, I was, this segment, it amazes me, like, how much good stuff there was around
0: in the 60s,
1: and I'm learning all the time, you know, and you never do stop learning, even when you get older, right?
0: Well, you've started to get right into the Australian stuff.
1: Yeah, I love all that. Yeah,
0: and I did that probably, I don't know, 40 years ago. That's
1: because
0: I can remember stuff on the radio from back in the 60s, because the radio was always playing at my place, and I remember hearing stuff.
1: Some incredible stuff. I mean. Yep.
0: And some of the Aussie stuff was really good.
1: Yeah.
0: And you've fallen in love with the Easy Beats. Oh, I know that.
1: I love the Easy Beats. Mm. But actually, talk about the Easy Beats. I was playing something the other day from 1986.
0: When they got together again. Yeah, was it a live show?
1: There was something? They did some live shows in Melbourne and Sydney. And they did a recording for TV. Anyway. And gee, Stevie was struggling.
0: Yeah.
1: Yeah, really sad.
0: He struggled, like, even when you saw him live at different times throughout the 70s, he did struggle.
1: Yeah, he did. He really did. And the other guys, Harry and who was the two writers from Harry Vander?
0: George.
1: They really try to help him out, you know, try to support him, and they wrote a lot of the stuff for him in the solo albums he released, and, you know, they really try to help him, but he's just fell back into the
0: habit,
1: the toxic stuff that he was on, you know, at the time. But oops, I just pressed something again, and I'm losing the microphone. Here we go, I'm back. Somewhere wrong with that mic. But yeah, that's great. I mean, just going back to the segment, incredible. So much to still learn and discover. And that's what it does. You do research, and you think, wow, some good stuff here. And I've picked The Who and Masters and Apprentices, and I think I've lost my mic again. It's all happening here. Good stuff.
0: That's the trouble when you're talking and you're trying to keep your hands to yourself.
1: Yeah, I know.
0: And you touch something.
1: Yeah.
0: It's like, oh, what have I done? Now you've gone again.
2: I think I'm gone again. You're
0: gone.
2: Well, maybe we should play a track or something, flexible.
0: You're back again.
1: Back again, sort of. Yeah, I should stop around. I'm doing the Elvis
0: shakes going. Oh, yeah, it's gone again. All right. I'm going to finish off this Amen Corner segment. As I said, I've got three things, and I'm going to reintroduce my Top of the Pops radio segment. So I'm going to do that now and play a track they covered on the BBC radio. All right, here we go.
3: It's the Top of the Pops from the BBC in London.

0: All right.
1: Are you back, Sam?
0: Am I back? Can you hear me?
1: Yeah.
0: I don't know if you can hear me.
1: Yeah, I can hear you.
0: You can hear me? Okay. All right, I'm back. All right.
1: We changed mics.
0: Which is great. So anyway, yeah, that was good. Top of the Pops.
1: Top of Pops Radio. And what did I say to you? 11th?
0: The 10th of November, 1967. 10th of November. So that was a live version of...
1: Yep.
0: How do you pronounce it?
1: Eamon Corner.
0: Eamon Corner. Yeah. Good stuff. No, I really enjoyed that. It's got a bit of soul, doesn't it?
1: Yeah, those shows, I mean, yeah. I talk about them every now and then. When I do my show on a Thursday, I play some bits.
0: Yeah.
1: And I just love listening to all those old programs. And a lot of the bands did cover versions. As we know, the Beatles on the BBC did lots of different cover versions, you know. And then other bands did lots of Beatles covers because they were in the same boat as the Beatles. They wanted to do something different.
0: Yeah.
1: And they were able to do it, which was great, and record it live. It was fantastic.
0: Yeah. No, it's great. Really enjoy that. Good stuff. Now, talk about live. I mentioned earlier tonight there was a band playing in Liverpool 3 days ago.
1: Really?
0: Good old Liverpool. And used to be a drummer, this guy. He's a lead singer now, obviously.
1: I'm not sure he was much of a drummer.
0: didn't rate him as much of a drummer?
1: No.
0: He's just lucky, really. Wasn't he?
1: He was
0: lucky. Was it at the right time?
1: Yeah.
0: Anyway, they were playing in Liverpool and they were covering a Beatles track. And you know what track they were covering, Gary? I Want You, She's So Heavy. Yeah, which is... Anyway, I managed to get an audience recording of it. And I thought, I'll bring it along, play it. Why not? We're playing a few covers here tonight, so give it a shot.
1: As in audience recording, are we talking about phone recordings these days? Because people don't take along...
0: They don't take little tape recorders
1: anymore, do they, really?
0: Well, the phones are pretty good quality these days, aren't they? You can get away with that.
1: Speaking of recorders, I saw something like earlier tonight, and it was a story about Facebook or something like that. Yeah. On Facebook, sorry.
0: Yeah.
1: And it was talking about DAT recorders.
0: Oh, right. Okay.
1: Saying that they're quite valuable now.
0: Really? DAT recorders?
1: Yeah.
0: Oh, gee. Well, it was the mini disc at some stage, wasn't it?
1: Yeah.
0: You can get the little mics.
1: Yeah, but DAT never took off in Australia because it was an American thing.
0: Yeah.
1: And I think Japanese as well.
0: So they're very collectible sort of...
1: Yeah.
0: Oh, okay. I didn't know that. There you go.
1: Yeah. So if you come across a DAT, hold on to it.
0: Hold on to it. Well, the thing is with that older sort of technology, they're great, but you got to make sure they're working. Like even those old, audio tape Walkmans, people buy those now and they're quite expensive because, the whole... audio tape has made a comeback. I've seen it at record fairs, people looking for audio tapes.
1: Well, I think I said when I was on the show a couple of weeks ago, I think I mentioned about the reel-to-reels that Rhino Records have started releasing.
0: That's right, you mentioned that,
1: And they're like $300 US to buy them. And people must buy them.
0: Yeah, I do.
1: Because they wouldn't release them.
0: Yeah.
1: Because they release a few and then there's a few more later. And it's like, so people are interested.
0: Yeah.
1: Amazing.
0: Oh, it's incredible. I'm like, even audio tapes, I just can't believe it. Like,
1: Yeah, cassettes you're talking about?
0: Yeah. Yeah, cassettes. I know. Yeah, cassettes.
1: People are interested in those, yeah.
0: So, I can't believe it. It's just made a big comeback. And all formats. I think even CDs are coming back again. They've been around, but they're sort of... people are buying
1: dropped
0: again.
1: Away a little bit,
0: it's sort of coming back. I think so.
1: All right,
0: anyway, let's play. I'm talking about the Foo Fighters. They played the other night at Liverpool. As we know, Dave Grohl's very good mates with Paul McCartney, and I thought I'll just bring it along and maybe play it. Hopefully it sounds okay. If it doesn't, we can just fade it out. Is that the word, fade away or fade it out? Yeah, all right, here we go.

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3: What show is this?
2: Is it Let It Be Beatles? That's right.
3: Could be.
2: Let It Be Beatles, yes. It's episode 1575.
3: Episode?
2: Episode?
3: That sounds like a TV show.
2: I did it for Kev.
3: No, don't do anything for Kev. That make his life easy.
2: I know. Yeah, show number 1575. And we're in what year are we in? This is our... What year is this now, Gary? 33rd? 34th year?
3: Yeah, 34th.
2: Anyway,
3: 1992. September.
2: Yeah, so incredible stuff.
3: Although we did have a few down periods where we'd finished at WRB, or Stereo 974, as it was, and then moved across here a little while later, and then COVID hit.
2: And we had a few catch-ups, didn't we? Online during COVID, we weren't, you know, obviously having live shows, but
3: it was a weird,
2: time.
3: Yeah, it was.
2: Yeah. Also wanted to say hi to Richard Green, who's actually messaged me. Hi, Richard, and Richard did remind me of something from Japan, which I'm going to mention to our listeners.
3: No, don't mention.
2: Should I mention it?
3: No, it was, and because it's all Richard's fault, wasn't it?
2: No. Yes, we had a good time. Few of us
3: too good there. A time from what I hear.
2: 2017. Funny story to I'll mention it to our listeners. We ended up coming really late, early morning to Japan. I think it would have been about 2 o'clock in the morning. We didn't know where we were going. We had no clue. We had this piece of paper where our, you know, Airbnb was, and luckily enough, there was some guy on a motorbike. And, you know, you saw us. We were lost, and he guided us to our Airbnb. Somehow
3: you got there,
2: but the most friendliest people you can imagine in Japan, they're fantastic. And this person, we offered him some money and stuff, and he said no, please. He just gave us his hand signals and stuff and nodding the head. And but how good's that? I mean, imagine that anywhere else in the world. You know, you get lost, you know where you're going at 2 o'clock in the morning. But we were very, very thankful that he got us there. Our Airbnb.
3: Were you walking or did you have?
2: No, we were walking. Were you walking? Yeah.
3: So how far were you? Oh. How long did it take you to?
2: I reckon it would have been about 30 minutes or
3: half an hour.
2: It might have been longer, but we were pretty buggered by the time we got. And then we couldn't get into the door because there was a code.
3: Of course.
2: So anyway, for our listeners, we were there for the Paul McCartney concert. We saw Paul, I think, about 3 times there. Yeah, it was quite good. Really enjoyed it. And after that, I saw him in Melbourne. Then he toured Melbourne because we thought he wasn't going to come to Australia, and he did. And
3: he tricked you, didn't he?
2: Yeah,
3: he said, "I'm going to get some more money out of the Brez."
2: That's right. And I saw him again in Melbourne, and that was it. After that, I didn't see him again.
3: Yeah, you go. That's it.
2: No more.
3: He's not getting no more money.
2: No more money from me. You know when you have that moment where you think, well, how many times? Look, everybody, each to their own.
3: Yeah, because you were probably thinking this, he's going to stop touring pretty soon.
2: Yeah, and I have seen him in 93 as well. Yep. I saw him then. So, I'm happy I've seen him a few times, and that's enough for me personally.
3: Oh, do you?
2: Yeah. Unless he does something very different, like a completely different set list of songs.
3: Well, he's hardly changed.
2: No, that's right.
3: But well, even back when you saw him then,
2: it's the same songs.
3: Quite a few of those tracks are still being played live.
2: Yeah. Anyway, we should probably backtrack what we played, because we did play the Foo Fighters covering "I Want You, She's So Heavy," and that was from Liverpool.
3: But it was only a snippet because that's all you could find.
2: That's right. Yeah. But it sounded okay. And that was from the 27th of June, 2026, only a few days ago, in Liverpool. So I didn't mind that. I'm not a huge fan of them, to be honest. I'm not a fan, really. I have seen them. funny enough. And then we played the original Beatles version of Abbey Road stereo, which is what a track.
3: Mm.
2: It goes forever though, doesn't it?
3: Yeah,
2: it's a long track.
3: Yeah, but
2: it's a good track,
3: worth listening.
2: And yeah. I realised playing it tonight, the Beatles version, Ringo's drumming is pretty good in that, isn't it?
3: He doesn't get enough credit.
2: I agree. I thought it was great drumming.
3: In a lot of his drumming, yeah. Oh. I know people go, it's just pretty simple drumming, but it's not really.
2: Not really. No, I think it was great.
3: Mm.
2: Yeah, here we go. We got.
3: All right, I've got something.
2: You got something? All right.
3: No, sorry, I haven't got something. That was another track on the same album.

Yep, it's that time. I know Kev's not here to do it, but I'll do it. And he's this guy's one of Kev's favourites too. He enjoyed listening to. He was born David Henry Tomsett, otherwise known as David Clayton Jacobs. I was thinking of Clayton Jacobson, the local director. No, David Clayton Thomas, otherwise the lead singer of Blood, Sweat and Tears during their real successful period. Anyway, I said at the top of the show that I had an album from 1975 that they do a cover on, and I'll get to play it now, the track that they did. And you'll hear his voice clearly.

0: Yeah, got to get you into my life.
1: Yeah. That's
0: a bit of blood, sweat and tears. David. Just like us doing the Let It Be Beatles. That's with right. Lots of blood, sweat and tears.
1: That's right.
0: Especially when those mics play up on you.
1: Yeah. What a great voice David had. Huh? It's incredible, isn't it?
0: Amazing.
1: Amazing.
0: Yeah.
1: And passed away 24th? 24th of June.
0: At the age of 84.
1: Wow. And he could still sing pretty good.
0: Yeah. I think he was okay,
1: He was okay, you know. So, a bit sad. Another one gone. It's sad when they go like that, isn't it? Because they're... You know, such great singers and musicians who, you know, you just think they're going to live forever, right? But it's like at one stage in my life, you think your parents are going to live forever. And same thing with these musicians, right? You think they're going to go on and on. But it's sad. Anyway, good one, mate. Good tribute.
0: Yeah.
1: For David Clayton. Yeah, really enjoyed that.
0: And I think it was New City was the album that track was from 1975, April.
1: Interesting cover. Yeah. It's a sort of a different sort of looking cover, isn't it? Like remember those three dimensional sort of pictures you can view. So.
0: I don't know. Yeah.
1: Yeah. So.
0: I don't know who did that.
1: Yeah. Yeah. Good stuff. Good stuff, Gary. And I finally managed to get the Julian song, so we'll play that either shortly or. Soon, but
0: no, we're not going to play it at all. No, that's it.
1: No, Julian.
0: No salt water for you.
1: No salt water for me.
0: All right, okay.
1: That was one track I really liked, actually. I really liked that album. It was good, wasn't it? It was a good album. Oh, we should play it, shouldn't we?
0: All right.
1: All right, here we go.
0: Okay, off you go.

0: Hey, don't start dial hopping because things are really popping. You can now see the Beatles in A Hard Day's Night, their first full-length hilarious action-packed film.
1: Before this dance is through, I think I'll love you too. I'm so happy when you dance with me.
2: Well, that was me singing. I'm sorry about that.
3: No, it was very good, George.
4: I think it's one of the best.
0: You think he's improving, Ringo?
4: Oh, aye. I'm giving him a bit of training.
2: Thanks a lot.
1: It's been a hard day's night, and I've been working like a dog.
0: Hang in there, cousins, and listen. 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
7: Oh, I hope you got a smile on your dial listening to Let It Be Beatles.
8: Yeah, yeah. And we finally got it in there, Gary. Julian Lennon singing Saltwater. What a song. I really like that. I remember when that came out, I think it was in 91. Was it 1991? Probably around that.
7: Something like that, yeah.
8: Because I would have been only about 17 at the time.
7: You were that old then?
8: Yeah, I was pretty old. But I remember hearing that, and I'm thinking, oh, man, this is great. It just reminds you of his dad, right?
7: Yeah, very, very Beatles.
8: Very Beatles.
7: You said that when he was playing.
8: Yeah. But, you know, he's as we were saying off here, he's done some good stuff. You know, he's all of his albums, there's one or two good tracks on there, you know.
7: Yeah.
8: The EP that he released, I think, about a year ago or 2 years ago now, maybe, Jude, I think it's called.
7: Yeah, I think it might have been last year, was it?
8: Last year, it wasn't too bad. So, it's...
7: Yep, 12th of August, 91, that was released.
8: 91, there you go.
7: You were right.
8: Yeah, I was. I remember the clip, the promo clip, you know, which was him walking through some grass or something. Mm.
7: From the Help Yourself album.
8: Good album.
7: That wasn't a bad album. Yeah,
8: it wasn't a bad album. Yeah, so... he's done a few albums, isn't he, in his time? So,
7: yeah, not prolific though.
8: No.
7: I don't think he had the.
8: Yeah.
7: I don't know the drive towards the end of the recent years to do any more.
8: It was more into the. Does he do drawings and stuff?
7: And photos.
8: Yeah, he's released has he released a book on his guitars or something?
7: Yeah. Oh. Jude was 2022. Oh, that was the whole album.
8: Oh, okay.
7: You were thinking of the EP, wasn't
8: I'm thinking
7: it?
8: About the EP. Yeah. Okay.
7: What was the trying to remember?
8: It was an EP, which wasn't too bad at all. So, anyway, I really enjoyed that Hard Day's Night promo. That was good.
7: Bit of fun.
8: Because we played earlier for our listeners, we played the Help promo, didn't we? Which we should see eventually come out as a box set at some stage. You'd think so. Help and Rubber Soul, or maybe together. Who knows? But we should see those coming out one day soon.
7: Yeah, I know we've
8: talked about that.
7: Talked
8: many
7: about
8: times.
7: Yeah, whether they go for a year, 65.
8: Yeah.
7: Do that in 64.
8: Yeah. Yeah.
7: 63. Yeah. Whether they do that, I mean, that's an option.
8: Mm. Yeah. I am excited about the Back to the Egg, though, that I'm hearing it's going to come out.
7: Well, we hope.
8: We hope. It might be just rumours, who knows. But, that'll be good. One day that come out, that'll be good. Don't mind that one. Good stuff. Well, we should maybe play a bit more of the 60-year anniversary.
7: Yeah, we better finish off what we'd started with the Live in Japan.
8: Live in Japan, 30th of June.
7: No, not George Harrison.
8: That's right, George played there too.
7: Live in Japan,
8: And that got reissued, that live album, I think last year, didn't it?
7: All of those vinyl albums got a re-release last year, didn't they?
8: Mm. It was a re-release of the double live album. It's a really good live album, obviously. We never got official
7: absolutely
8: pro shot material from that, did we?
7: No, they didn't. Because
8: Eric Clapton was on that.
7: Because there is some footage that has popped up, but... I don't know why we never got anything out of it.
8: Yeah. Actually, George stopped smoking during that tour too, didn't he? He said, there's a few interviews where he's... Because I've given up, and the only way to give up is to go on tour and not think about it. Something along those lines. It didn't last long, though, I don't think, so...
7: No.
8: We went back to it. But anyway, it's good.
7: All right.
8: All right.
7: Some more Beatles live in Japan.
8: Sounds good.

Thank you very much, everybody. Thank you. Thank you all. Well, this microphone would stay still. This next song now will have to be our last song for today because we've got to go back. So we'd like everybody to join in and clap your hands and stamp your feet, anything like that. And this song is called Goodbye, We'll See You Later.

0: ません、ありがとうございました。これもしまして楽しいビートルの公演を終わりたいと思います。またお会いしましょう。ではさようなら、ごきげんよう。
1: Why were the Beatles of such interest to the high priest of the terrible goddess of Kaili?
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1: Why was Ringo pursued to the ends of the earth by a group of Eastern thugs?
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1: And why was Paul threatened by a B-E-E-T-L-E?
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1: Will John live to sleep in his pit once more? Will Paul ever get back to his electric organ? Will George be reunited with his ticker tape machine? And Ringo, will he ever play the drums again? 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
8: Be among the first in the nation to see this new Beatle movie. It starts at the American Theater Thursday. Shows are at 3, 5, 7, and 9 p.m.
9: 3, 5, 7, and 9 p.m.
10: Oh, that's great. Make sure you get down there. Yep. That's great. Good stuff. That was

0: from the 60s and early 70s.
1: Yeah, yeah. That's great. Yeah, they got to a bit of an effort to do those, to put those together. So no, that was really enjoyed that. Now, Gary, let's talk about the Beatles biopic, because
0: we need to
1: update our listeners what's happening with the stars of the Sam Mendes. Holly,
0: you should be talking with Jo on this, because she's
1: run into it. Yeah.
0: Oh, she loves that stuff. Oh, yeah. Okay. Oh, without a doubt.
1: Well, you know, there's been some news, and recently they were filming on set, and they were recreating the band's legendary performance of the Shea Stadium concert in 1965. So, yeah, so they were doing the filming of that, and this was done in, we know that the actual venue doesn't exist anymore, does it? It doesn't, the actual stadium, right? So, because that original venue was demolished back in 2009. So they had to do a bit of a sequence to a different venue, of course, which is a basketball stadium in Barcelona, of all places.
0: Very similar.
1: Very similar. So, they were filming that the other day. They said also, I'm just reading through an article here that I've captured, that the project is expected to recreate the classic live tracks from 1965 set list, including Twist and Shout, I Feel Fine, and A Hard Day's Night. So does that mean recreate the classic live tracks? So there's no Beatles audio there?
0: It does sound like that, doesn't it?
1: It doesn't. I don't know. I'm getting a bit cringeworthy now. It's getting a bit like that, isn't it?
0: Well, the good news is for our listeners that we're going to send Sam along when these are released, so he can...
1: I'll give him my...
0: give a full review.
1: Review, yeah. So that was, you know, obviously the band's biggest, well, first and major stadium appearance, wasn't it, back in 1965. And what was the capacity? About 55,000 screaming fans. So, apparently Ringo has personally provided notes. This is this, Gary, notes to the director, Sam Mendes, during the development, and cast members.
0: What was the note saying? Make me look really good.
1: Months in advance, studying the instruments and the drum kits, all that sort of stuff. So, yeah, time will tell, yeah, whether it's any good. But we'll give it a shot. You got to view it, right? Got to, you know, obviously watch it. It also goes on to talk about McCartney. Also recently talked about during his with the band, that he still has he still consults with John Lennon. So he's had these discussions with Sam Mendes recently, and so obviously the release is coming out April 2028 in cinemas. So it's the Beatles 4-film cinematic biopic. So yeah, that's the latest of the movie. So I've saw the photos as well. I mean, I don't know, it's hard to say, but we'll give it a shot. We'll give it a... See how we go.
0: You're on your own there, buddy.
1: I know. I think I am. Maybe me and Joe will... yeah.
0: She's probably screaming at the radio now.
1: Yeah.
0: Or the internet, isn't it? You don't have to listen to the radio.
1: I mean, the thing is, it's going to continue the legacy. I know, we know the legacy is going to continue on anyway, but it's going to maybe get new fans on board, the younger generation, possibly. Who don't know who the Beatles are? Because I'm sure the people out there, young people, don't know who they are.
0: Or care.
1: Or care. That's right. You're right, Gary. So I think I might have told you, I was talking to, you know, they would have been in the teenagers a few weeks ago. I asked them, I had a song playing in the car, doing one of my jobs that I do anyway. And I asked them, do you know who this is? And they didn't know who it was. And then I said, oh, have you heard of the Beatles? Oh, yeah, you heard of the Beatles. But they didn't know about the song. It was the song Something. I think I might have mentioned this on the radio. They didn't even know.
0: Yeah.

0: Thank you very much.
1: Oh, that was great.
2: Thank you very much. I couldn't resist.
1: Oh, that was awesome.
2: And it was weird, though. When that's why I said, do yeah. you, what song did you, what something. Did you just say? Did
1: something.
2: You say
1: something. Something about something, yeah.
2: I'd actually, yeah. because Sam had mentioned about Live in Japan,
1: yeah.
2: George playing Live in Japan. Yeah. Did you mention yeah. on there or do was
1: I
2: it
1: did.
2: Off?
1: I did, because yeah. I mentioned Live in Japan, yeah.
2: And I thought, I couldn't remember yeah. if I had it, but yeah, I did have it on my USB stick, which was yeah. fantastic. And I thought, wow. And that was the track yeah. that I actually picked, and he yeah, mentions well. It. And I thought, well, why not? And then, of course, I couldn't resist playing What Is Life, because it's the next track after it. And
1: brilliant song.
2: My favourite George track.
1: That's a good live version. He's performing really well.
2: Oh, I know. That whole album's.
1: Yeah.
2: Really good.
1: Yeah, it's a great album. And the performance with Eric, I knew it was Eric Clapton. At the start of something like
2: that. Because you were trying to remember what
1: where's
2: is this?
1: It from?
2: What is this?
1: Where's it from?
2: That sounds like Clapton. Oh, yeah. Yeah, is this a tribute? No. Try again. He got it.
1: Yeah, sensational. And yeah, it's great. Great that stuff. And I wish he continued touring because, you know, it would have been great to see him in Australia at some stage. But it wasn't meant to be, was it? With George. He did some great stuff with the Traveling Wilburys. That was great as well. But yeah, that, you know, for our listeners, if you get a chance, grab yourself a copy of that Live in Japan.
2: Mm.
1: It's
2: well worth it.
1: Well worth it. It's a great concert.
2: And of course, I remember buying it all those years ago on CD because
1: yeah,
2: it was
1: that's
2: a
1: right.
2: CD period when it got released.
1: Did it come into the box set in that, you know, George released that box set, CD box set, or whatever it was?
2: Yeah, I think it.
1: It came in that as well, didn't
2: yeah.
1: it?
2: Yeah. Yeah, the EPK, later years,
1: yeah.
2: Yeah, and I never bought the vinyl then. And then, as you said, I think it was limited release back in the day, but...
1: That's right.
2: And it goes for big bucks.
1: Big bucks, yeah.
2: And then, yeah, just recently, yeah, you reminded me that
1: it's been
2: a couple of years ago yeah. that got... And I got it.
1: Yeah,
2: I ended up buying it on vinyl.
1: Oh, it's great. So, worth... picking up, and I'm sure there's still plenty of copies out there of it. So,
2: his albums, the later albums, were all re-released on vinyl.
1: Yeah, I don't have the last album he released. The one after his death. Brainwashed. Yeah. I know that.
2: You can buy the vinyl.
1: You can buy the vinyl still, but I think it goes for a couple hundred dollars now. I think. That one.
2: Really?
1: Yeah.
2: From the time.
1: From the time. Yeah. I know Amazon had it a special at one stage, but this is years ago now. But anyway, bit of a Japanese theme night tonight, isn't it? Playing a bit of live in Japan.
2: Yeah.
1: Aren't we?
2: Well,
1: it's great.
2: We didn't actually plan it like that, but it was like I was saying. I was doing a search for Beatles in Japan, and that Julian track came up. Oh,
1: yeah.
2: Why not? We're playing in Japan.
1: Yep.
2: And then you said something about, off air, you said something about solo.
1: Yeah.
2: Solo we should play a solo track.
1: George,
2: and then you mentioned George to me. And then that's what I thought, hang on, live in Japan.
1: Yeah.
2: Perfect. And it fits in with tonight's theme, as you said.
1: Yeah. No, that was great. Really enjoyed that. And we finished off, prior to George's tracks, live tracks, we played... Another promo commercial for Help. That was quite
2: you
1: fun.
2: Like those?
1: Oh, I like those. They were really good.
2: Yeah, a bit of fun. Americans are going, they're out of control, aren't they?
1: Oh,
2: those.
1: But yeah, they were, weren't they?
2: But these were played back in the day.
1: At the time, yeah.
2: At the time,
1: yeah, incredible.
2: Because it's talking about the theatre that it was being shown at.
1: And then we finished off with the last couple of tracks from Live in Japan, 30th of June, 1966, which was Paperback Writer and I'm Down, which is, out of all those five performances, when they played in Japan, that's probably the best one, I think, the first one they did. But the next few, they did sound a bit tired and I'm forgetting lyrics. The words of the songs. So, anyway, But the venue they played, right, the Budokan, that's a martial arts sort of venue, isn't it? So there's a bit of controversial, wasn't it, at the time?
2: Yeah.
1: So to play in that,
2: not so much now.
1: But back, you know, back then it was. But yeah, maybe one day we'll get those.
2: Where did you see Paul play?
1: Tokyo Dome.
2: Oh, the Tokyo.
1: Yeah. I know Greg went to the Budokan. Yeah, he did. And maybe Joe, I think, as well. But yeah, we went to the Tokyo Dome, and incredible. They're Beatles mad over there. They love the Beatles.
2: Oh,
1: in Japan. That was incredible.
2: Well, I remember getting a videotape many years ago in my collecting days. And it was like a 4-hour show from Japanese TV, and it was all like local Japanese artists, music artists, and they were all covering the Beatles on this show. It was crazy. They loved it.
1: They love it. And funny thing, I remember we watched, I think it might have been the first night or the second night at the Tokyo, and the next day, I think it was me and Richard, we walked into one of the record stores, and they had a copy of it, of the show, on Blu-ray.
2: On Blu-ray already.
1: I'm like, what's going on?
2: They used to have those shops, the bootleg shops, didn't they? Where you could walk in.
1: That's right.
2: Like, I'm talking about back in the videotapes.
1: Yeah.
2: Tape days, and you could, because a friend of ours told us about it, and you could get a videotape and put it in a player and just check it out and see if it's any good, and then you could buy it. It's crazy.
1: Oh, it's crazy. I love it. But yeah, the record stores over there, they're so neat and tidy, and also the records were just pristine quality. So if any of our listeners manage to get to Japan, visit the record stores there. They're incredible.
2: Well, you remember the days when we used to collect the vinyl records, and if you could get one from Japan, they were always good quality, weren't they?
1: Absolutely, and even to this day,
2: people still,
1: a lot of record stores in Melbourne, they do get a lot of Japanese records with the obi, you know, at the front, and that's important. And they're just quality. They're very well looked after, always.
2: Yep. So, technology was always
1: great from
2: Japan. Yeah. You know, like we were talking earlier, but the videos,
1: VHS. VHS, yeah.
2: Any of the machines that came from Japan,
1: the Panasonics, yeah.
2: Well worth it.
1: Yeah. Yeah, it's when they changed afterwards to... They weren't making the Panasonics in Japan anymore, were they? Because, I mean, I still got a Panasonic 6-head, you know, stereo, and they're still going from, you know, would have been 90s, I reckon.
2: Yep.
1: That's still pretty good. And I think JVC were the same, weren't they, Japanese?
2: Yep.
1: So, yeah. So,
2: I think that's what the J stands for, doesn't it?
1: It does, doesn't it? I think so. Yeah. So, they're all quality units. They still go. Anyway. Probably our listeners are going, what are these guys on about?
2: Yeah.
1: VHS.
2: No, I don't think there's too many youngsters out there listening to us.
1: No.
2: There'll be a few older people that will...
1: They will understand what we're talking about.
2: Know what we're on about.
1: Yeah.
2: Sometimes we don't know what we're on about.
1: We don't. That's good. Anyway. Well, it's that time of the night already.
2: I think, we better look at wrapping up.
1: Where's the time gone? It's been great.
2: Yep.
1: Really enjoyed tonight.
2: For sure.
1: It's been...
2: Had a bit of fun.
1: Yeah. Good to play those tracks. Yeah. Those live tracks and a few segments there as well, which is fantastic. So I really enjoyed that. Yeah. Good stuff.
2: All right, mate.
1: All right.
2: We'll get out of here and we'll go out with a Beatles track. We'll find... I'll get you to pick something as this is outro's playing.
1: All right.
2: Here we go.
1: Good night.
2: Catch ya.
0: This is John McCartney, the Beatles. Thanks for listening.
3: Well, that's it. So, you know, thank you for joining us. Yes, that

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1: This is Johnny Rhythm just saying good night to you all, and God bless you.
2: Well done, boys. Absolutely fantastic.

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0: 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I started Let It Be Beatles in 1992. 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

judge's gavel fell. Jury found him guilty, gave him 16 years in hell.

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Freedom! He was chasing. Spotlights! Sirens! Rifles! Firing! But he made

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I started Let It Be Beatles in 1992. 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
1: Hey, I'm Nick Giannopoulos and I'm a litterer too.
2: And I'm Russell Gilbert and I'm a litterer.
1: We're all litterers.
0: That's why we joined Litterers Anonymous.
1: Yeah, and now they're making us tell you guys about it.
2: So, yeah, this is us telling you about it.
1: Yeah, we're telling you about it. 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
2: Stop littering.
1: Stop littering, yeah.
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take my hand and come with me, because you look so fine that I really want to make you mine. I say you look so fine that I really want to make you mine. 4, 5, 6, come on and get your kicks. Now you don't

I said, are you gonna be my girl? It's a 1, 2, 3, take my hand and come with me, because you look so fine that I really wanna make you mine. I said, you look so fine that I really wanna make you mine. 4, 5, 6, come on and get your kicks, now you don't

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2: Melbourne's weather for today is cloudy, very high chance of rain, most likely in the morning. Winds north 15 to 25 knots. We're expecting a top of 17 degrees today, and it is currently 14 degrees. 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
1: Robert Sikowski.
2: And Aidan Smith.
0: And we've got a real great show for you this morning, folks. And first and foremost, good morning to you, Robert. And it's great to have you back in the studio, young Aidan.
2: I think it's been about 5 months since I've been here last.
0: Yeah, it's been really good. I mean, sorry, we've missed you.
2: Sure.
0: What were you going to say, Rob?
1: I was going to say, you got to love school holidays.
0: You got to love school holidays, yeah? How come we don't have school holidays?
1: We do have school holidays.
0: We do?
1: Yeah.
0: Oh, okay.
1: We've got 2 weeks of having the kids at home running amok.
0: Running amok, we sure do. We've got a jam-packed morning again, and we're going to have the studio absolutely full today. So I'm looking forward to another Robert Farver with the Rotary and Dr. Now, I'm going to get his pronunciation incorrect, but Jonessi, is that how you say it? Yeah, pretty close, aren't you? Talking about that, today we'll have all about IT with...
1: So we're going to have young Corey James Attard.
0: Who's in the studio with me.
1: He is in the studio
0: and
1: today.
0: And we're going to be talking about...
2: We'll be talking about how to program and set up games.
0: Yeah, and you're looking forward to this conversation, aren't you, Aidan?
2: I'm looking forward to it pretty much, yeah.
0: Yeah, and we'll come back to young CJ, as his alias is known as. And then we've got Rotary Today with...
1: Robert Farver, and we're going to be talking about ARC, which is Empowering Young People.
0: Yeah, that's a really powerful one. And the great doctor is doing some fantastic work with the great support of Rotary too from Werribee. So some really interesting stuff there happening too. All things financial. This is a segment that I really enjoy too with...
1: Ian Prince, and he's a retired bank manager, if listeners haven't heard him before. And we're going to be talking about reviewing your expenses, so minimise your monthly costs.
0: I that's... going to be
1: we
0: powerful.
1: All have to do that. It's a hard discipline.
0: And especially you, Robert. I hear all about your financials.
1: Oh, goodness. Yeah, we've just got to cut it back a bit, Sam. You know, go easy on the luxuries, I think.
0: Yeah, it goes back to the needs and wants too, doesn't it? It goes back to that fundamental foundation.
1: But I think these days it's harder and harder to have the wants.
0: Yeah, I don't know. I mean, I hear all these things about the financial crisis or the economic crisis, and what I still see in a lot of coffee shops and all of that is they're jam-packed and people are waiting to get a seat. So I really question about the needs and the wants sometimes. You can do it.
1: Look, I think if you're going to be spending money discretionary, supporting small businesses is probably a good way to do it.
0: Absolutely. Absolutely. I couldn't disagree with that one at all. And then we've got your favourite... What's important today with
1: Mr. Bernie Finn? He's former member of the Western Region, and he's going to be talking about the Royal Commission into the Big Build. Can Albo recover from Fire the Liar? I'm not a big fan of that term, but and part-time Environment Minister Bowen.
0: Yeah. So, Aidan, what do you think about all of that? You're a young politician. Come on.
2: I've told you before, Sam, I don't talk much politics. I don't know. Well, when we get to that conversation at the end of the show, then I'll say where I can sort of jam myself into there and start talking.
0: One of the things that you have to do, Aidan, is to ensure that you keep Robert calm, because I know that he just loves having a chat with Burnley Finn.
2: You've given me a tough job, Sam. You've given me a real tough job.
0: I have. So what's your week been like, gentlemen?
1: Oh, always busy, Sam. I'd like a day off every now and again, but hasn't been possible for several weeks now.
0: Barely
1: time. Well, I have a bit of time to myself in the evenings. I usually pack it in around 9:30, 10 o'clock and spend a couple of hours gaming, so...
0: Oh, okay. So our next guest, you'll be interested in having a chat.
1: You know what, Sam? That was a deliberate segue.
0: Yes, into...
1: Was that perfect or...?
0: Yeah, it was really perfect, but I just wanted to ask Aidan one more thing and then we'll come to the real segue.
1: Let's do it.
0: I can segue again.
2: Jump the gun a bit too fast.
0: Yes.
1: Yeah, I will.
0: And Aidan, what's been happening?
2: Well, last week of school, we won our football grand final that you gave us the best of luck for last week, which was real good. And I think, you know, that was my highlight for the week. So, without further ado, we should start with community announcements.
0: No, that's my job.
2: That's your job.
0: You're only supposed to answer the question.
2: I don't know. I'm talking. you let me talk too much.
0: Okay. We'll just go through some community announcements and come back with our special guest who's in the studio. And I know that Robert will go into that segue.
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3: This is Gary Lally, the host of It's More Than a Feeling. 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
1: One extra announcement, Sam. That was more than a feeling.
0: That was more than just a feeling. It really put me off. I don't know what happened then. But anyway, our next guest, segue.
1: Our next guest is going to be a young man that's with us in the studio today, which he is Corey James Attard. But we're going to call him CJ.
0: Absolutely. CJ, good morning to you and welcome to The Vibe.
9: Thank you. Good morning.
0: It's great to see you in the studio too, CJ. I've known you for a number of years and I know that you're an IT whiz, but a real game programming whiz. So, you know, how do you actually program and set up games? I mean, what does it take?
9: Well, all right. Well, so to set up and program a game, you basically just got to, well, do a little bit of research, obviously. And, well, you got to have a passion for it, I'd say.
0: I think you've always got to have a passion for it. And I know that you're sitting with a very passionate young man in Robert, and he's right into IT too.
1: I love that you call me a young man. I'm young at heart, Sam.

0: God, we would have just been beside ourselves learning how to program video games at school. In actual fact, we used to have, you guys probably still use them, you know, those Texas Instruments graphics calculators. Do you ever do that? Use those at school? Mm. Nah, anyway, in some of the math subjects, you need these graphics calculators. And of course, what did we do with those things? We used to upload video games onto them. And instead of doing what we're supposed to do on these graphics calculators, we'd be there playing games. Now, little did we know that kids would actually be learning this in school and actually being taught how to do this rather than us just doing it when we weren't supposed to. So
1: yeah, so you've been doing this for a considerable length of time too, haven't you?
2: Yes, I have.
1: Yeah, so CJ, how do you then learn the basic programming logic? Is my language incorrect, or you got to start from somewhere?
2: Yeah, well, I taught a lot of it to myself using Google, YouTube, basically social medias. I taught myself. And yeah, but you can also learn through schools as well, which I'm also doing currently at the moment.
1: So what Robert was saying was really interesting, because if I go back to the days that I played games, it was that spaceship that used to go sideways, and it used
0: Space Invaders.
1: Is that what it was called? Because yeah. I couldn't remember what it was called.
0: Yeah,
1: and
0: yeah.
1: Then the other one, the munching one.
0: Yeah, Pac-Man.
1: That's what I played. So. Yeah. Probably extremely basic today.
2: Yeah, probably.
1: Yeah.
2: Something.
1: Yeah, and that's what I played. I mean, I didn't have Nintendo or anything like that. It was just on the old PC, and you did a lot of programming. So I'm guessing that when you start to set up a game, it's about learning the basic program logic. And you just said that you taught yourself.
2: Yeah, I've taught myself mostly through YouTube, but I've also just gone to the internet, researched everything I need, different programs that you need, a bunch of all these different things. Yeah.
1: Yeah. So those different things, what are they?
2: So one is a game engine.
1: Okay.
2: So that's the program that allows, that's the main program to build the game in. And that's where the game basically is. That's where it's living. Another program is some sort of program to like edit text so you can write your code. And another thing you'd probably need to know is obviously a language for coding language.
1: Okay, so do you have to, and this is probably a really dumb question, but do you have to have a license to do that? Do you just make it up as you go?
2: It would probably depend on the programs you're using. So some let you use it for free, some cost money depending on what you're doing with it.
1: Okay, so you've already made a game, right? Is that through the school, or was that just your own initiative?
2: Well, I've made one through the school, but I've also done a few just projects I've started. Most of them I don't finish.
0: So what holds you back on finishing them? Because I'm curious to know. Like, is it just because you kind of learnt what you need to learn and it's time to move on to something new?
2: Well, most of the time I'll have an idea. I'll start it. I'll get far with it.
0: Yep.
2: And then I'll have too many more ideas, and I just basically forget about the old one, and I'll start working on new things.
0: Yeah. So it's not that you haven't finished it. You've just got multiple things on the go.
2: Yeah.
0: Yeah, yeah. It's easy to stay motivated when you're, I suppose, starting a new project.
2: Yes.
0: And then to finish it off, you've got to kind of sustain that. Yeah. It's a bit difficult. I'm curious to know, as a coder myself, what's your favorite code editing program?
2: Well, I use Visual Studio, Microsoft.
0: VS Code, me too. Yeah. Because you can just download all the packages. And,
2: yeah.
0: And what language do you prefer?
2: At the moment, C#.
0: C#, yeah.
1: Yeah, I'm normally a B-flat person.
0: I'm a Python guy, but only because I can't code.
3: Robert said earlier that, it's easy for these kids, it's easier to understand how to make games. That's not me. So when you're talking about these codes, I know you understand, I know Sedge understands it. I have no idea what you guys are talking about.
1: and you think I do?
3: No, I'm looking across at Sam, and we're looking with the same faces. Like,
0: yeah, so kids these days don't know how lucky they are. There is a program that my son uses, it's called Scratch. And it's just like putting together a jigsaw puzzle. Like, it's so easy to write games.
1: Is it so easy?
2: Yes, it is. I've used it.
1: Yeah. Oh, okay.
2: Yes.
1: So, and again, I asked that silly question. Do you have to have a license to do that? Or
0: no, most of this stuff is free. I mean, you can get access to these things. I think some programs have sort of more advanced features you've got to pay for. But the vast majority of stuff out there, it's all freeware.

0: I guess the more features it's got, the more likely you're going to have to pay. But for straightforward coding applications, you can just download them off the internet. They're cheap and easy, and as Aiden has already said, you can learn whatever you like off the internet.
1: Yeah, and CJ, you've done a game, and I understand you've done that through your school.
2: School, yes.
1: Right? Who has the ownership of that?
2: Well, I haven't. It's not like I'm releasing it online. But I would assume me. But at the same time, I've got a lot of tutorial stuff from the school. So, possibly both.
1: Both. Okay. So, how long does it take you to make up a game? I suppose it varies. In a sense, I could answer that question myself. I suppose it varies from the complexity of the game.
2: Yes, definitely. It'll depend. Depend on the type of game or the ideas you have for it. Basically, whatever the game is, yeah.
1: So, what's the game that you've done? What's the theme of it?
2: You mean the one I've finished, yes?
1: Yeah, the one you finished.
2: Yeah. So,
1: I should ask him how many has he finished, but that'll be the next question on notice.
2: Yes. So the one I made that I finished so far, that will take that took about maybe like 10 weeks, I'd say.
1: Oh, that long.
2: Yes.
1: Well, that's short. Is that long time?
0: Oh, my son's been working on a game for 3 years. Admittedly, he finished it, pretty quick, but then he's constantly been improving, refining new levels.
2: Yeah.
0: You know, so you can continue.
1: So it's ongoing.
0: Look, it depends on your perspective on it. Some people go, this is done, stop. But most games these days, there's constant updates, improvements,
2: yes,
0: new levels, new seasons. So games are always evolving because I think with modern gaming, people constantly want new challenges. They want new excitement. They want, new features. So game development is ongoing for most popular games.
1: Okay.
0: So even though this young man has said he has finished his game, I'm sure he could, write another level, change the endings.
2: Yeah, there's a lot more I would have added to it, but it was for an assignment and I had to move on to the next topic right. afterwards. Yeah.
0: Fair
1: enough. Oh, okay. Go on, Robert.
0: No, that's okay.
3: I was going to say something. I think the thing we've got to consider is that he's made a game all by himself. If you look at the big games that get made by the companies, and that there's hundreds of people working on it, and there's millions of dollars getting put into it. He's done it all by himself in 10 weeks, which is pretty impressive.
1: I think it's extremely impressive. I actually thought it would be longer. And I like the fact that, you might... You've finished the project, but you actually haven't, because you could actually keep on extending, is what you were saying, Robert.
0: Sky's the limit.
1: Yeah. And I play this game, which drives me crazy, and I got up to level 340. No, I got up to level 156. And I reckon that this computer won't let me go past this, because I have now kept on that, because I don't use the extension, not the extension.
0: The cheats.
1: The cheats,
0: yeah.
1: Right? And I've done really well, but this is probably now, this level here, I've probably been going for about 2 weeks to try to crack it.
0: So it's like shifting cars.
3: Well, I don't reckon you'd ever reach the final level, because I'll keep adding more. I'll keep updating it, what we've been saying.
1: Yeah, well, Mike, of course, the listener can't see what I'm holding up, but it's a bus game with people, and you're loading up the buses and cars. And the thing is that I know that I can't get through, because it keeps asking me to get rid of one of the cars, which means I'll use all my moves and I can't use the last bus. And I have tried everything on this one, and it always comes where I get to that last bit, and I can't get to that bus that it needs, the red bus or the blue bus or whatever.
3: That's what people enjoy. It's a challenge set.
1: Yeah, but this is actually, I've actually turned off this now, because I can't seem to get through it. So my question really is, does the computer or does the game have something in it that says you're not going to get past this point until you use your freebies or whatever you call them?
2: Depends on the game. So yeah, it could be the case. Most games work on an algorithm, so it could be trying to work out what you've done in the past, and then basically all right, this is what's going to challenge him, come up with this challenge, and then throws it back at you.
1: So you program that all into the game, do you?
2: Yeah, you can. Yeah, you can.
1: Interesting.
0: So the game you finished, tell us about it. So start to finish, what do you do at the start, and how do you finish it?
2: All right, so it's a first-person shooter, that game.
0: Yep.
2: And so what I was asked to do was make a first-person shooter that basically you've got a full minute and you got to hit all the targets. I added an AI into it instead, so instead of shooting targets, there's people shooting back at you. You got to try and shoot the enemies instead, and they'll try and shoot you.
0: Yep.
2: And you got a whole minute to basically just do that, so it's not very long. But okay. it saved the high score, so
0: yeah,
2: you're basically just trying to beat the high score over and over.
0: Now, you're way, way, way too young to know this game, but if you're a gamer, you might know of it. Have you ever played Wolfenstein?
2: I've heard of it, yes.
0: Yeah, is it like Wolfenstein? If it is, I'm excited.
2: To be honest, I actually haven't seen gameplay of Wolfenstein, but I've just heard of the game, so I'm not really sure what it's about.
0: Yeah.
1: What is it about, Robert?
0: Well, it's a first-person shooter. It's set in World War II. You're going through castles,
1: yep.
0: Basically just turning left and right and
1: shooting.
0: Taking on the Nazis. And, it's, you know, secret doors and, you know, it was an exciting game for the day. By today's standards, it's pretty tame.
1: So does your game do that?
2: Probably a shoot. It's just mostly related to the shooting, probably. Yeah.
0: And what environment, like, obviously, doing it in 10 weeks, it's going to have limited graphics. So what is as a first person shooter, what are you looking at? Are you in, like, a Fortnite type arena, or are you inside a building?
2: I didn't really design a map or anything for the game, so it's just a testing level. So it's basically a bunch of blocks.
0: Right.
2: Right. And then, what's it called? So the enemies are in the shape of a capsule. That's right.
0: Yep.
2: So it's just like a capsule. And then the targets, because I did add targets into the game, they're just like cylinders. And you can't see it, but you're also a capsule. But otherwise, everything else is blocks.
0: Okay.
2: Yeah, and it's just like a flat map with the ramp in the middle.
0: Right. Okay, so it's probably more like a Space Invaders type setup where you're shooting across the screen, not outwards?
2: Yeah, but it's 3D.
0: It's 3D. Oh, it is a 3D game.
2: It is
0: awesome.
2: A 3D game.
0: Yeah,
2: yes.
0: Great. That's a challenge.
2: Yes.
0: Yeah.
1: I've got to say, I saw it a few weeks back, and yeah, it looked like squares to me, but yep. I was impressed, A, because he's developed it, and what it could do. And the shapes to me, yeah, once you've put a shape to it, I think it'll be more dramatic or more intense. What would you say? Dramatic? Intense? Anyway, I found it really interesting. And I'm overwhelmed that you've got a young person who's putting something like this together in 10 weeks. And he can still build up on it, can't you? You can still build on that, can't you, if you wanted to?
2: Yes, I could if I wanted to. I just haven't gotten around to it.
1: And what's some of the other games that you've done? Because you did, I thought you did one with dinosaurs, or no? Or you were thinking about
3: it? Not yet.
2: Not yet, no. I've had a few different ideas for those kinds of games, but not one I've actually finished or either finished or had like the best idea with. So I'm still coming up with different ideas for that. But and one game, the one I'm working on at home for fun at the moment, sort of, so I got the inspiration from another game that was also inspired by the show Squid Games.
1: Yeah, very good.
0: Very exciting.
1: I'm looking at both of you because I know Robert's into it and I'm not. Aiden's a bit like me. So
3: I'm trying to think of things to say and get into the conversation because I've spoken to CJ a lot about his games, and for me in my head it's like it's all stuff I know, and how do I say something where I because in my head I know it. It's like
1: putting
3: it together in a conversation where the listeners can hear what my thinking is and his thinking is at the same time.
1: Just imagine this, Aiden. I mean, here's a CJ developing all this. What's going through his mind about developing all this? I just find it amazing.
3: What amazes me is that he not only knows the coding or the language, he actually understands every step of it. So if there's something wrong, he'd be able to look at that more than likely, I'm guessing, and identify what's wrong and how to fix it, because you understand, you know, you're not just writing numbers and letters and that, you're actually understanding what's being done in each line of code.
2: Yes, yeah.
1: Yeah. So you've made, sorry, how many games have you put together?
2: Oh, there's heaps. There's heaps. I've been doing this since I was pretty young, but
1: yeah, so come on, what's pretty young?
2: Oh, so, well, there was something, there's a game called Roblox where you can make your own games. I was doing that when I was, probably wasn't actually coding, but I was just chucking things together. When I was maybe like 7 years old.
1: Wow.
0: It's not coding, but it's game design.
2: Yes.
0: Yes, 100% it is. Yeah, yeah. Very, very important to have people doing that. So that I come back, keep coming back to Fortnite because it's a game I played for a long time. Even that they have, private developers coming up with their own, because they give them a development environment, and they let them use their game essentially to design their own games. So it's there's this one Battle Royale, which is the main game everyone sort of jumps on and plays together
1: online. I've heard about that one.
0: Yeah. But then you can also go on there and build different creative zones where you essentially can set whatever parameters you like, golden guns and, one shot, you're dead type environments where you can do one-on-ones. So it's really good.
2: I would like to add on to that.
0: Yeah.
2: With the maps you can make in Fortnite, I haven't done anything myself yet, but I do know that that is also, you do that through the game engine as well. So they have a specialized game engine for adding the maps to Fortnite.
1: Well, I gotta say, all things about IT, it's more about this programming and setting it all up. You've done my head in, I've gotta say, CJ. But thank you for joining us on The Vibe. We're gonna have to get you back in just to basically go through some more of this because it's really interesting. And Robert, you've impressed me this morning because I didn't realize how much you know about this subject, which is great.
0: Oh, I've got young kids who are very much like their father, they're gamers as well. So I've got a household of gamers and it's a lot of people, their kids play sports. My kids don't play sports, they play games.
1: But just finally before we say thanks again, how long does it take you, hours wise to start a game and finish a game?
2: Making it, yes?
1: Yeah.
2: Yes. So, depends on the game. Like, for example, if it's going to be, massive, heaps, could take, years, a year or two to make the game. Or if it's just something small, then maybe 1 year or, couple of months or something like that. Depends. Really depends.
1: Perfect. CJ, thanks a lot for being on The Vibe this morning, and I'm looking forward to having you back maybe the next school holidays.
2: Yes, probably.
1: Okay, excellent.
0: I was so excited to know we were talking about this.
1: I could tell by your look on your face. Yeah.
0: I got lots to say on it. So yeah.
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0: And you're on the Vibe on 88.9 WHIM FM. Geez, that finished off really, really quickly.
1: It certainly did.
0: It did, got me by surprise.
1: Yeah, our listeners aren't going to be surprised who that was.
0: No. They know exactly who it was, but...
1: It was Neil Diamond.
0: Of course.
1: And that was Crunchy Granola Sweet.
0: Absolutely. A great number two. And I noticed that one of our guests that walked in was singing to it and dancing to it. Thank God I didn't have the microphone on then.
1: Yeah, it's a bit of a pumping song.
0: It is. It is a great song. I've seen him do it live, and he's amazing. It's a real sad set of affairs for Neil Diamond. But anyway, not more importantly, but just as important, it's Rotary Today time with Robert Farver. And
1: we're going to be talking with Dr. Oh, hang on a second. My mistake. We're going to be talking about ARC, Empowering Young People, and over to Robert to announce our guest.
2: Good morning, Sam. Good morning, Robert.
1: I nearly stole your thunder.
2: You nearly stole my thunder. That's okay. Yeah, it's great to be here as usual, Sam. It's always a pleasure to have this, allow us to have this voice out in the community, and certainly on behalf of Werribee Rotary, I can always say thank you. Yeah, so today's a bit of a different day, I suppose, because we've associated ourselves in a partnership with ARC, which is Acts of Random Kindness. And today I thought we'd hear from the man himself, Dr. Janasi Ngano. So Dr. Janasi has a brilliant program working with children, empowering children, educating children, showing children some life skills, and trying to, I suppose, grow our youth with great stumps so that they can be tall trees within our community. So at that note, Dr. Janasi, welcome.
0: Yeah, good morning to the Vibe, Doctor. It's great to have you in the studio today too. And I got to say, congratulations to you for the great work you do. But also, you know, if it wasn't for the support of Rotary, you know, they thanked me, but no, it's us that should be thanking Rotary for the fantastic work that Rotary does, not only just, you know, the Rotary, Werribee Rotary, but in the district, the great work that Rotary does across a lot of our district. And I, again, you know, you thank me all the time, Robert, but no, I think we as a community need to thank Werribee Rotary and all the Rotaries. But you do an amazing job, Doctor, and reading the ARC, Empowering Young People, it's one hell of a challenge too. So good morning to you, and welcome to the Vibe.
3: Absolutely. Thank you, Sam, and thank you so much, Robert and Robert.
0: Yeah, we've got the two Roberts, Robert one and Robert two.
3: Yeah, I really appreciate the opportunity to be here this morning. It's I was looking forward to this the moment I heard of you know, being on radio with you guys. I knew it was going to be a big day. Yes, I've been in this space now for a while now, since 2012 actually. So as I was training in the medical world, I was already doing this years before that happened. And to kind of give people just a bit of an idea who ARC is, just so everyone sort of understands. So ARC is a non-for-profit, and it essentially was actually established out in Brimbank. And what started like an idea quickly became an organization. So funny story in terms of how it developed. 2012, aspiring footballer, and when I say football, I'm talking about soccer, training.
0: I'm glad you clarified that, because yeah. I was going to actually say to you it was soccer. But
3: soccer, yeah. I always have to in this country, because I know football is AFL here. And so it's a Wednesday evening. I'm training at a local park at Errington Reserve, St. Albans. And out of nowhere, there's about six young boys, primary school age, probably a 5 and 6. They turn up to where I'm training, and they want to participate. Now, mind you, I was playing in the highest division you could before A-League at that time.
0: Okay.
3: And so it was an intense training. So I'm training. They wanted to join in. Originally, the thought is, okay, I got to get these kids away because I'm training at a high level. Yep. But in a split of a second, I'm like, okay, the reason why they're here is because they don't have anything like this offered to them. And I think all of you guys would probably appreciate, you know, sport, especially football, soccer. A young child in the age of primary school is paying $2,000 to just play. Now, I think that for me is insane.
1: Yep.
3: And for aspiring footballers, the career ends right there at the age of 9, 10, 11. So using that as a bit of knowledge, because I've gone through the system myself by that age, I decided to split my station where I was set up at Errington Reserve, and I've basically taken half of my cones, half of my setup, and I've put it aside for the for the six boys that were there. And then from that, really, everything else kind of just formed naturally. Wow. Yeah.
0: So. I mean, that's really powerful too, because here you were playing, you know, I'm not going to say major league, but at that senior level. Yep. And here are a group of kids that probably were, let's be honest, were annoying you in a sense because,
3: absolutely.
0: You know, they're interfering with your practice and you're so focused on getting it right with your practice. And yet, all of a sudden, you realize that there's potential here for these kids, and more so to give them the opportunity. I mean, that is just so powerful, you know. And that's what ARC is all about too.
3: Exactly.
0: Which is,
3: well, that's where the name comes from,
0: exactly.
3: Acts of Random Kindness, because from that one act of random kindness, everything else kind of just formed. And the name did not really come into play until later when I realized, geez, what am I doing? I'm so young, I should be investing in myself, but suddenly I'm investing in a community. And within about... by the end of 2012, I remember summer, and I think there's somewhere in Brimbank, there's still an article, I think it was by The Age or something, so we had about 109 young people turn up at Errington Reserve, to a point where I got in trouble with council.
0: Yes,
3: because apparently,
0: I read that.
3: Yeah, you have to book reserves, you have
0: correct.
3: To have public liability when you're running events. But mind you, I was under the age of 17 at that time. I had never heard of terms like public liability, any of that stuff. I just provided an opportunity for these young people. And they were coming in the numbers.
0: Amazing.
3: Families started to participate. And before long, we had this thing forming.
0: Yeah, I've got to say that, and one of the questions I wanted to ask you, and you've just already hinted to it, what age did you come across to Australia, and what age were you actually playing when you noticed all of this?
3: Oh, absolutely. So I came to Australia early 2000s. So I've been in Australia now almost 25 years. And I basically played football most of my life. And by the age of probably 15 or so, I was already playing in some of the highest leagues in Australia. So within, I think, a year or two, I think I was just end of 16 or something like that, end of the age 16, that's when ARC was formed. So I was about 16 years old when everything really began. So I absolutely had a blast as a young person, and I was involved in a lot of things at that time as well. So it just made things very, very easy for me. Yeah,
0: I'm guessing that there's opportunity for the two young men that we've got in here too. But you started off pretty young, and look at what you've developed. You know, ARC is such a powerful, not just a medium, but a powerful organisation that really embraces young people and supports young people. Robert.
2: So, Janasi, given the background and how ARC started. Bring us to today.
3: Mm.
2: Bring us to today, to what's happening in Wyndham, because I suppose the show is about what's happening in Wyndham.
3: Absolutely.
2: And I think it's good for the listeners to get that real experience and that mental picture of what you're doing at the moment to promote youth.
3: Absolutely. So Wyndham has now become our home. We've almost completely moved out of Brimbank. Everything we do for the past 3-4 years now has been in Wyndham at Werribee. So talking about organizations that make impact, Rotary, of course, is a huge organization. Another group that we've worked closely with is Recklink Australia and the Cullen Brothers, to be more specific. And for those who don't know the Cullen Brothers, a wonderful family. Peter Cullen, particularly, has been a huge supporter for the work that we do.
0: We had him on last week.
3: Oh, there you go. Well, he's a really, really close friend of mine. And I've been working with Peter now since 2017. And working at the Recklink Sports Share, we've established ourselves there. So we're running football programs. Football, again, talking about soccer, we do horticultural programs with the community as well. So using the garden there. And of course, we use the hall at the moment to... we've created a program called Grow Well Melbourne. Now, that's a collaboration between four organizations: International Peace Youth Group, Adulis Soccer Club, which is an Eritrean youth-centric football club. And then we also have, I'm sure all of you guys probably have heard of Auntie Fatuma. She runs the Young Leopards. Now, the four of us have come together to create this program. And this program, without fail, only yesterday, we had about 45 people, which consists of families. And we're talking from age 6 all the way to age 18. And it's a very family practice, and it's all for Wyndham family, for the Wyndham family. And essentially what we're doing there, we're teaching young people real life skills, cooking, cleaning, you know, becoming comfortable with mental health and using the language around mental health. Now, I'm sure you're all experts. Mental health and the multicultural community just do not mix, especially the language and dialogues and questions and so on to do with that space. So we had an expert come in last night, my beautiful brother Orlando, who's all the way from the southeast. He came all the way here to give his time in kind to deliver this mental health workshop that we had last night. And of course, we did a bit of cooking as well. So,
0: and you didn't bring any samples. That's it. It was nice having you on the show. No, but I know Robert wants to ask a question.
1: I'm good. I'm very intently listening, Sam.
2: No, I think it's, I want to give the other mental picture, Janasi, because I think we're doing the best we can in assisting to try and get kids there. So, but putting that aside, Sam and Robert, the mental picture I want you to get is there's you walk into the area down at RecLink, and they have a sport field. The kids just the place is abuzz with children.
1: Yep.
2: And they're excited, they're engaged, they want to be there, and there's a true community spirit within the air, and there's a lot of love in the air, I have to admit as well, because Janasi is wonderful and his crew are really great with the kids, and that brings a certain vibe. But then they all, when the time comes, they all follow the instruction, you know, a bit like herding cats. But they enter this room, and the room's prepared. Everyone's got a burner. Everyone's got ingredients ready there. You've got mums there with kids, and you've got, you know, other adults floating around to try and give the kids some instruction on how to cook. But it's a buzz, and you can actually see that they're attentive. They weren't attentive 10 minutes ago, but all of a sudden they focus on what the need is. So it tells you something about the need for these sort of programs within our community.
1: Yeah,
0: yeah, but some
1: practical life skills.
2: And that's it's straightforward, Robert.
0: Well,
2: one of the things
0: that I think is sad, I mean, what you've painted is a fantastic picture, and I think it's great. And the work that you do is, you know, is unbelievable, and the energy and the time that it takes and the devotion to get this done. But isn't it sad in one way that we have to have these programs when these should also be within the school? You know, these kids are going to school, I'm gathering. They're not preschool kids, right? Especially when you talk about the ages. But it really impacts to me, and I've been to a lot of different colleges and that in different roles, but it really impacts after listening to what Robert just said, Robert 2 said, that, you know, it's not being taught at school. I mean, just the fact that you've engaged them in cooking alone, we've lost that. We used to have that at tech schools. You used to go and do, you know, cooking, or you used to go and do fitting or mechanical work. So you not just engaged the brain, you started to think about using your hands and getting ready for your life skills. We don't have that at schools anymore.
1: No, we don't.
0: And it's sad. I mean, we've just been talking about IT and talking about games and all, which is great. And it's great to see that, you know, kids are developing into doing these programs. But at the end of the day, what life skill is that really giving that individual to be prepared
2: Look,
0: in life?
2: The part that I'm enjoying, and certainly as a Rotary organisation that we're enjoying, is that a need was seen, and Janasi's organisation took the initiative to address that need. And it always delves to me to go into, I can control what I can control, what I can't control, I can't worry about. And ARC, as an organisation, have understood that we can control a certain aspect by developing programs.
0: Absolutely.
2: And that's where the respect is. Because in identifying it and taking action, and I'm sure there's personal cost with all of these things, because most of these things tend not to be self-funding, they tend to be working off some sort of philanthropic model, and that's where, you know, certainly Werribee Rotary is doing the best that we can. Absolutely. From that part. But in identifying that need, that's where the beauty is, and that's where it's more power to Janasi, and that's where I thought this is where it needs to have a voice.
0: Yeah, but you know what I was saying is I'm not criticising the programs at all. I just think that when you talk about some of these things that are taking place, it's sad in the sense of what's really happening at the schools.
3: Yeah.
0: That's my point.
3: Yeah.
0: I mean, what are we really teaching, you know, our children out there? Because look, life, I mean, Robert, you'd be the same. School was quite different when I went to school. You know, I went to one of the colleges last year, and I went to it again this year, and I won't name the college, and I was shell-shocked with the attitude of the students. And I'm talking about year 10, a year 9 and 10 students, and I was gobsmacked. I was gobsmacked with their attitude, with their lack of, well, technically no respect. And I was going to say lack of respect. It was disgusting. But here you are with such a powerful program. And I love what Robert was saying before, that, you know, you get to the stage where they're playing their soccer. They're, you know, they're not disorganized, but, you know, they're rowdy and they're doing that. And they walk into the room and they're disciplined. Bang. And it's none of this, hey, hold on a minute, guys. You know, this is what's happening. They automatically go into, we're cooking. Even if you don't bring, and I'll keep reminding you, even if you didn't bring any samples, that's fine.
3: Next time I'm on, I'll bring a sample.
0: No, but what do you, you know, what do you get out of this, you know, and why do you do it?
3: No, absolutely. And actually, that's been the hardest part. The hardest part is, Robert perfectly said it, right? A lot of this is self-driven, self-funded stuff, which is a huge toll since 2012, right? What I get out of it is the joy of knowing that tomorrow some of these kids are not going to end up on the news, you know, in Wyndham, because they had lacked opportunities or lacked spaces, safe spaces to go be themselves, be children, be with family, create these bonds with families, right? That for me is more important than anything else. And I think that joy of being in an environment like that, or being part of the creation of an environment like that, is way more significant for me than anything else that can come out of that. And I think that's what makes this job for me very, very rewarding, even more than the medicine. And I was, earlier, as we're walking here, that's one of the things I was telling Robert. You know, when you're there and they know what you actually do, everybody just wants a solution and an answer. And so you find yourself organizing, answering questions, trying to do a million things all at once. It's not the best environment to be in as a person, because you just want to, you know, chill and enjoy the vibe. But that's probably been the hardest thing so far about that space. But it's also the most rewarding as well, seeing families,
0: yeah,
3: and young people,
2: well,
3: just participate.
2: I can hear the hard work, but then when you go down there, Janasi, I see the energy that you give to the children.
3: Yeah.
2: I see the energy that the children give you.
3: Absolutely.
2: And there's nothing but joy in the faces. So I can see the hard work, and I can see the hard work for all the people that are helping you. But I can see the rewards in faces of all the participants, those who are participating and those who are organising. And just to maybe take what you're saying one step further in the purpose, I always take in the joy of youth things, in the fact that at some stage, if you've got a field of 45 children, and you know, it only takes one of those kids to be a person of to have some sort of influence, and you know,
1: absolutely,
2: what they're going to affect the lives of thousands and thousands of children. And that, in part, to me, is part of the motivation of certainly why Rotary is so invested in our youth, and that's why we invest in youth programs, because one day one of those kids, one of them, is going to be, it could potentially be a prime minister, and all of a sudden they'll be making a difference because they remembered innately what was what was given to them, how it was assisted, and it was all done with love. So that's why we have a lot of respect for people like yourselves who put themselves out there and have a purpose for youth. So congratulations on that part.
0: Really, really, it's fantastic. And I think you're enhancing communication skills, you're fostering creative thinking and problem-solving attitudes, you know, our abilities, and you're developing resilience too within these young people, you know. So it's a great program, and I would encourage anyone to get onto the website of ARC.
3: Absolutely.
0: And have a look. It's amazing, the work that you do and the outcomes. I think that's, we can't forget that there are some really great outcomes of this. And I think, Robert, you've just touched on it, you know, there are future leaders that can come out of these programs.
2: Yeah.
0: And all that you pray for is that they don't forget where they came from and the opportunities that they had, because that's the real message. And then they become the deliverers of that message.
1: Yeah.
0: You know, through that great power.
1: There'll definitely come a day when each one of those young people remember that kindness. Hopefully, as good citizens, and pay it forward. Yeah, and so, from one, and I think this is the power of this act of random kindness, is that it is paid forward, and usually a multiplier. So that one act of kindness turns into five, and turns into 10, turns into 20. And no, it grows and it grows.
0: It's really powerful. Doctor, I just want to say thank you so much for being on The Vibe. You are welcomed anytime, even without Rotary. No, no.
3: We need the Rotary.
0: No. I mean, it's great having you both here. I was only Absolutely. Kidding. But anytime that you've got a message, let us know. We're happy to present that message and announce that message on behalf of ARC and the great work that you do. So thank you so much for being in the studio on The Vibe. And Robert, you want to finish off with a quick reminder, please.
2: Yeah, just a reminder at Werribee Rotary have our mental health initiatives for young people happening. So next Tuesday at Eagle Stadium, we have a netball game happening with the ladies down there that we're sponsoring. So there'll be a couple of sausages being sewn out there. And then on the 14th of July, we have a function over at the Italian Sports Club of Werribee. We're talking about over 200 people. We've got guest speakers, Larkin from North Melbourne and Emma from ex-North Melbourne, talking about mental health. And it's all about mental health and wellness and creating a safe space where people can just talk about mental health. And it's something that's been happening now for around about 5 years. One of our club members, Peter Sandlin, is a big mover and shaker for this particular project. And it's one that's one of our major events, and we're very proud to be able to support our community with this sort of these sort of programs and send out some great messages.
0: Excellent. And congratulations too for Sunday, the big handover that took place.
2: Yep. Peter Bowden, Luke Bowden.
0: And of course the handover was with Lynn Fava.
2: That's right.
0: Who done a great job over the last 12 months, and I'm sure that
2: Luke will be a powerhouse.
0: Yeah, he will be. So congratulations for that. It was a great event. And I keep talking about the fact how you timed everything too. I learned a lesson that was brilliant. Well timed, well organized, and a big congratulations to Werribee Rotary. And to all our Rotary friends out there, keep up the fantastic work. We love what you do, but we're extremely grateful for all the work that you do. You're on The Vibe on 88.9 WIM FM, and you can contact The Vibe
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0: You are back on the Vine. 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
1: Melbourne's weather today is cloudy, very high chance of rain, most likely in the morning. Winds north 15 to 25 kilometres an hour. Expecting a top of 17 degrees, it is currently 14 degrees. 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
2: Sam Muscat,
0: Robert Sikowski,
1: and Aidan Smith.
2: And Robert, you've got some quick announcements.
0: I do have some quick announcements. Just a big reminder to everyone out there, if you haven't already, book in for the golf tournament at Ainsbury. It is going to be held on the 28th of August. And you can jump on to try booking. Just look up Golf Tournament Ainsbury Blue Ribbon Foundation. You'll find it via a Google search. No problem at all. Today is the last day of the early bird special. So jump online and get your ticket booked. If you don't get in today, the full price is $150. You save yourself $25 by booking today. We also have Inside Story. So that's going to be coming up on the 16th of July. And for all you true crime aficionados out there, this is a night not to miss. So make sure you jump on to remember.org.au and book now.
2: Yeah, there are two great events. And always remember that with the Victoria Police Blue Ribbon Foundation, the Westgate branch, we're basically donating equipment in the name of a fallen officer, which goes into the hospitals. And these, hopefully this campaign here, we're looking at providing the Melton Hospital with certain equipment, although it's in the process of being built. But yeah, so great work. I'd only encourage you to get your tickets while there's still tickets available. But for the golf day, you've still got a bit of time. And as Robert just said, the early bird finishes tonight, and you could save yourself $25 and come and have a great day of golf. I'm not a golfie, but I'll be there for the whole day.
0: I can't wait, Sam. I'm definitely going to be booking, and I may not have the cash in the bank to book today, so I'm probably going to pay for my delay. But I'll be there nonetheless.
2: Well, you see, that's a great segue into our next guest, who's been patiently waiting, all things financial with...
0: So we are going to be talking with Ian Prince, and he's a retired banks manager, and he's going to be talking about reviewing your expenses, minimising your monthly costs.
2: Good morning to you, Ian. How are you this morning?
3: Good morning, Sam. Good morning, Robert. How are you all?
2: I'm okay.
0: Super.
2: And, of course, you can say hello to Aidan too, Ian.
1: I'm in the studio.
2: So we have young Aidan also in the studio, and we've also got our guest from the beginning, which was CJ. And it would have been interesting, Ian, to listen to CJ, because he's all about programming and setting up games, and he did a pretty good first-time conversation with us, so really good. But all things financial. Now, you just heard Robert talk about he's going to miss out on saving $25 because he hasn't really reviewed his expenses and minimised his monthly costs. So how do I do that?
3: Yeah, look, it's a good point. And just what you said before, getting in early to even booking a golf tournament, is it's cheaper to pay the $25 less than what you're paying full price.
2: So you would think so.
3: There's one segue into it. And this is something that's very passionate to me. So a couple of months ago, we talked about budgets and how to set up a budget, that you should all have a budget of some sort, whether it be a scrap bit of paper or whether it be an in-depth Excel spreadsheet. You can go into a lot of different ways. But the next point of that is then reviewing what your expenses are on a regular basis. And I'll give an example. I had a client, I remember a few years back now, it would have been probably 4 or 5 years ago, rang him up one day. We were talking about home loans, and they said, yeah, we've got a home loan rate. We had a look at their rate. And we worked out they were paying over 3.5% more than what the current rate was. So their rate got reduced by 3.5%. Now, you imagine that in today's market where your interest rates are around, the say, 6%, and they were paying 9%. Now, on a $500,000 mortgage, that's a lot of money per year that you're saving. So just one little thing like that. And I said to these clients, I said, don't be afraid to ring us on a regular basis. We don't ring you, ring us.
2: And right.
3: That's an important topic that I wanted to bring up today is, how do you go about reviewing your budgets, and what other things are out there that you can actually save on? And one of the topics that is relevant now is, you know, you get the 20% rebate on your car registration.
2: So yes.
3: If you've got a car, if you've got two cars in your garage, and you haven't claimed that. And I think it's something like only 20% have claimed it so far.
2: Really?
3: Yeah, yeah, it's quite low what the percentage is. And so you can actually claim your registration or 20% of your registration back. So if you've got two cars, that's what, $1,500 a year?
0: Yeah.
3: $300 back in your pocket.
0: That closes soon too, so if any listeners are listening and they haven't done it, do it today.
3: Yep, 100%.
2: Yeah. I'm surprised to hear the low number, because people scream out to save money, and I keep getting reminded that we're in a economic crisis, and here you can save money and people aren't taking up the option. So I find it a fallacy, I've got to say. But anyway, that's another subject.
3: And I think it's a normal thing. People are just lazy in that area. Not even lazy. It's time poor. So, yeah, we all work a hard life. You get to work at early hours in the morning, and you get home late in the afternoon. And the last thing you want to be doing is reviewing these sort of things or looking for these sort of plans. So a lot of people don't even see them. And you'd be surprised, the elderly wouldn't even know about it, because they're not seeing them on TV or social media or wherever it is that they're advertised. The other one was the government rebate on power. So if you do a review of your power each year, you get $100 rebates. So a lot of people don't even know about those as well. So there's lots of different ways to actually save money without actually having to work for it.
2: So, for example, with the rebate for electricity or whatever it is, where do people go to get those?
3: Well, if you go on the government website, there's an area where you can actually go onto their website. I can't remember it offhand, but it's something like...
0: Services Victoria.
3: So you go into services, that's correct, 100%. Services Victoria. It actually is surprising what sort of things are coming up on that website or on that app on a regular basis, what you can actually save on. So don't be afraid to even download that or have it as a favourite somewhere in your computer, or if you've got an app, the Services Australia website or the app will actually give you a lot of details. And that actually... identifies different things that you can save on. There's even areas in there where you can buy things in that app and they'll give you a rebate.
2: Yeah, I think the thing is, like, I do have it as a favourite, but I think I'm really surprised to hear the low numbers, but more so the people that don't know about it, you know. It shocks me, I guess.
3: It doesn't shock me, because I've seen it all too often, but... And that's why I'm on this segment trying to highlight these things for people to actually, be aware of, and more so. And like I said, people are focused on their work or their family or their children or all these other things come into consideration, but they don't actually focus as much on their budgets or their expenses and identify where they can actually save money. So it actually is an exercise. And if you do this exercise on a regular basis, you'd be surprised how much you could actually save.
2: Yeah. So where do I get started? You know, do I gather data? What do I actually do to look at, reviewing my expenses? Because I know we talk a lot at the schools, and we always, the cement thing, if you like, or the foundation is about the needs and wants. And so is this a part of that?
3: Well, it is, and I encourage, and this is what I do in ours, and it's probably a little bit more detailed than what most people have to go to, but I've booked in dates in my diary, and they're booked in every quarter. And Gay and I both sit down together and go through them on a regular basis. So it's almost like a dinner date to do your expenses, you could say, or have an excuse or a reason why both of you should be sitting down reviewing those expenses, and we will go through them on a regular basis. But the first thing I'd suggest is pop it in your diary, or whenever an account or a bill is coming due. You've got a contract that's due at any stage, book that in to review it. And I know this week we've got our electricity and gas, I think it was, and Gay's actually gone through that process already in this last couple of days, because it was coming due in the next week.
2: Interesting. Aidan would like to ask you a question.
1: Yeah, so once we've, say you've booked a date, you've got to review your expenses, where are we actually starting with this? Like, how do we start to review our expenses?
3: Yeah, well, the first thing I'd be looking at too is is get a list of expenses written down. So just, you don't have to go into that budget we talked about, but write down what you've got. So I've got on my list here things that are not negotiable that would always be checked as insurances, power, gas, health benefits, home loan interest rates, mobile phone and internet. So write down a list. So that's a starting point. Set yourself some time to actually review each of those and actually look into what's current in the market. What's the market interest rate on a home loan? If someone says it's 6% and yours is 6.5, and you can actually Google these things. You don't have to go into a bank or ring around all these banks. Just

0: And I've got to say that when you're doing that, and you're right, I mean, you've got your budget. One of the things that you can't, well, two things you probably can't do a comparison because you can't change it is your council rates. Yep. You know, I'd like to change my council and the rates, but I can't do that. I'm encapsulated with that. And maybe also your water rates, you know, because it's done by district. So those two, you can compare as much as you like, but you're not going to get a choice.
1: Yeah, but it's small things too, though, with your water. It's like fixing that leaky tap.
0: Oh, no, no. I'm not saying you
1: need to fix stuff, you know.
0: Yeah, but that's looking at your bill and saying, okay, how do I reduce my bill, you know? Yeah. Do I need to have three showers a day? No. You know, or do I need to water my garden when it's winter? Yeah. No. Yeah. You know, so there are those things you can do.
1: Ian, I'm going to give you a couple of practical examples. So the first one is my house insurance, which I would say in the last 7 years has doubled in price because that just keeps going up and up and up. So, look, we rang our insurance company and we said, look, you know, can we pay it quarterly just so we can manage the bill a bit better? Is there anything we can do? So they only offer monthly and it's more expensive. So we've opted out of that option. We're gonna find the money and we're gonna pay it all up front. But we did say to them, how can we get this down a little bit? And my anxiety with insurances is that it's complex, what it covers. It's hard to do a like-for-like comparison because you go to another company, they go, oh, yeah, we'll give that to you for two. Oh, we're going to put some round numbers around it. We're going to give this to you for $2,000. But you don't know, the anxiety is, am I getting the same product? Am I getting the same insurance coverage for the money? So where can we go to? Are there independent people who can assist us with making these decisions around insurance to ensure that not only we're getting good price, but we're getting the product that we expect we're getting?
2: Yeah, look, and there is. And I can't think of the name of one now, but there's definitely insurance brokers out there in the market that'll actually check your insurances and identify what your needs and wants are. So, we used to sell insurance in the bank, and one of the first things I'd always say to people is, what do you want in your insurance policy? Not what is the cheapest interest rate or the cheapest fee for that policy. What is the products you want in that policy that are not negotiable, and they're important, and I can understand you talking about anxiety with insurance, and it is, because you get to a point of having to claim on something and you find there's a tree at the front that says, one insurance company won't claim it because you've got a tree within 200 meters of your property, then you're in trouble. But other insurance companies don't have that part of the policy. So it's writing down, especially house and contents insurance, is writing down what your needs are and what your wants are in that area. What you definitely need is 100%.
1: Yeah.
2: But the other part of it too is, and you'll notice with this, with the insurance policies, every year they go up and up and up.
1: Out of control.
2: You've insured your house for $250,000 and 15 years later, when you go and look at it again, it's now insured for $1 million. But the cost of the material is not at that extent. So it's, again, identifying what the replacement value of the house would be. Then you're going to go into other things like, what happens when I have to build? Do I have to stay somewhere? So some places will have...
0: Accommodation,
2: that's right. So you've got to take that into consideration as well in what you're wanting with the car insurance, with the house insurance.
1: Yeah.
2: Same with the car insurance. Do you need a hire car?
1: Yep.
2: Do I need that put into the insurance policy? So the important thing with any insurances is identify what you want out of that insurance.
0: Yeah, I thought you'd finished.
2: That's right, and then you go backwards and work through the price to get to whatever the price will be. But again, it's a difficult one to compare with other places, because one place will have something, another place will be very, very basic. There's very, very basic insurance companies out there that are quite cheap.
0: Yeah.
1: So in our case, what we did was we increased our...
0: Excess.
1: So we kind of did this, like, you know, back of the envelope quick calculation, you know, if something happened, what can we actually afford to cover ourselves?
2: Yep.
1: So we did increase the excess to sort of a level that we typically have cash on hand to cover things.
2: Yep.
1: And we were comfortable with that, and it did reduce our premium a little bit. Now, we would like to go a little bit

0: higher. And I suppose if we can set aside some more money, then we can afford to save some money on our insurance. And ultimately, if you had the money to replace things yourself, you probably wouldn't pay insurance in the first place. So that was the first one. So the other one that's actually a good news story is this is around the time when interest rates were on the way down. I actually rang my bank inquiring about interest rates, and it was a very easy prompt. They're just like, oh, you want you reduce your rate? They're like, yeah, done. And they just did it. Like, it was barely a prompt. And it only took a conversation with the bank. And if I hadn't called them, they wouldn't have done that.
1: No. I find that one of the things that I find really interesting is I see ads on TV like we all do, and or hear an ad on the radio. And, you know, if you join Energy Electricity, you get a discount for the first 6 months or something. So
0: bait and switch.
1: Yeah. So I actually ring up my electricity company and say, this is what I've just heard. And it happens to be my electricity company that's giving that discount. And I say, well, I've been a loyal subject for how many years? How come you don't ring me? Or how come I have to ring you to ask for the discount? And they say, well, that's all for new members. I say, that's fine. I'm ready to start to have a look at getting onto this other company, because without even me doing anything, I get a discount, you know. And then all of a sudden, there's this dead couple of seconds of silence. Oh, look, let me see what I can do for you. You know, but I, with insurance companies, what I do is I've written actually what the base cover I'm seeking, right? And the excess that I'm prepared to pay based on my budget. And that changes from year to year.
0: Of course.
1: But the content of what I want insured doesn't. And I'll ring up when it comes to renewal, I will ring up the different insurance companies and say, look, this is what I'm seeking. What's the cost? And sometimes you can go online and do it online. They'll have what you want to be insured for, and I do that. And one of them is called Compare Too, I think. And I think it's the government one from memory. And it can compare the prices for you, be it gas, electricity, and even insurance. So I do that. And sometimes I do that in between, even before it comes to renewal time. But insurance, I've learned I'm not loyal to any insurance company anymore, because I've seen, like you've seen, Robert and Ian and a lot of people, all I see is the insurance cover going up. And you know what? When they start to justify it, that's because of the Queensland floods, I do my block. Or, yeah. You know, because I go, well, I'm not in Queensland. Why am I paying the price?
0: Yeah. It should be, in my mind, insurance should be a recognition of the risk that your property faces.
1: Well, that's what it used to be.
0: Yeah, it should be a direct correlation. Now I understand that they're trying to spread the load across, you know, the entire market. I understand their mindset, but at the same time, you know, if people are living in high risk areas, I know this is probably not really my ethos, and I wouldn't normally agree with this, but we're talking about commerciality here, not the public sector. You know, if people are living in high risk areas, then that's the risk that they take on. If I'm not taking on risk, I shouldn't be paying more for it.
2: Correct. Yeah. Look, I agree with that. The other point of it too is that some insurance companies are exposed in certain areas. So let's say there's a, it's not a necessarily high risk, but it could be a town that's close to, you know, a potential bushfire zone or something like that. So you'll find that one insurance company might have 20% of their properties in there are insured with them. So they're going to put a loading on top of that. So whereas another company is saying, well, we're exposed to 5%, so we can actually keep that, our policy lower. So certain towns, you'll find you'll get a better policy through someone else because they're not as exposed in that town as what another place is, another insurance company. So don't be afraid to even shop that around.
1: Yeah, that's good advice, yeah. So another thing that you should also do, I'm guessing, and it goes back to the essentials and the discretionary, needs and wants, you really, like your house, your groceries, your utilities and transport, with some of the things that we've spoken about and their needs. But, you know, like, have a look at your subscriptions, have a look at your entertainment, have a look at your dining. They would be things that you would need to seriously think about reviewing when you're doing your expenses review, surely.
2: Of course they are. Everything comes. There's nothing off the table, and it does. It comes down to, you know, right, well, do I need to have that subscription? Do I need to have that? And I know in nowadays with a lot of younger families, there's a number of different subscriptions for their pay TV and all this sort of stuff. Do I need those areas? So don't be afraid to review them. Kids might be a little bit older now. They don't need that Disney channel anymore. Or do I need that sporting channel? So it's across the board. It's not just it's a couple of different items. It could be as much as, you know, I've got a subscription to a magazine that comes every month. Do I need that magazine now with everything online? So it's reviewing all your accounts, all your bills, all your expenses. You know, a lot of people can't increase their income, but they can reduce the amount that they spend. And that's how people get ahead in life.
1: Yeah.
2: It's not how much you make, it's how much you actually spend.
1: Yeah, and that's so true. And I just found where you can shop around for utilities or insurance premiums. You can go to Energy Made Easy or your privatehealth.gov.au. Private health is a big thing, and I just had a big issue having just recently three times in a row having to go into hospital. And my last one was... And answer this one for me, Ian. Did you know about Gap and No Gap doctors now that you've got to shop around for?
2: Correct, yes.
1: I did not know that.
2: Yep, no, that's right. There's some of them. And look, I've been with a doctor that we've been with for some time. There's no gap in ours. So, but there is a lot of them out there that'll charge a premium over and above. So,
1: well, you know...
2: careful there, even.
1: Yeah, I mean, my surgeon, when he first did... You know, my first operation going back a few years ago, I didn't pay anything, and I've got top private health cover. When I went this time, I'm thinking the same thing, and I got a bill for $3,100.
0: Wow.
1: And I had not budgeted for that, and I lost my... Yeah, I lost it, because when I rang up the insurance company and I said, well, hold on a second, this was all paid for last time, and I'm paying over $5,000 for private health cover.
0: Wow.
1: And they said, well, you need to shop... you needed to shop around because your surgeon now has gone to No Gap, and what he's put the item of the operation down on is a No Gap. So I've had to pay directly, and that burnt. That really burnt. Aiden, yep.
3: No, I was gonna let Ian answer the whatever you said about your health insurance, because I'm gonna sort of segue into something else. But if Ian wants to finish off responding to Sam,
2: yep. What was that? Sorry, what was?
1: No, he's being polite, but ask the question.
3: I'm going to jump into a spanner in the works a little bit. I'm 16. I've got a job, and I'm not paying insurance or any of those expenses that we've been talking about in the last 10 minutes or so. How am I sort of getting around and reviewing my expenses if those insurance isn't really something I'm thinking about?
2: Well, they're good. That's relevant. It's coming down to whatever your budget relates to. So. In a case, if you're 15, and again, you're probably on a very limited amount of money that you receive, whether it be from family or whether it be from work, what expenses do you have? Do you have a mobile phone? Now, I'll give an example of a mobile phone. My mobile phone, I pay all of $25 a month, and that gives me absolutely everything. But I know there's packages out there where people are paying $70, $80, $90 every month. Do you need to have that expense? Do you need to... and it comes down to what is your internet expense, what's your internet usage, how much do you need to have in space on your phone that you can get around. So I don't use the phone for the internet like younger people these days, but there's other areas too. You're eating out, all right, do you need to eat out twice a week or three times a week? Do you need to go through Macca's or KFC? Or do you need that subscription to sport? Is there a cheaper way of doing things? So, again, it's across the board for everything. So look at your expenses would be, and this is what I'd say, would be to write down what are your major expenses and how can I improve my expenses from what I've got today.
0: Mm. I found when I was Aiden's age that I would set a target, and I would say, when I get paid this amount of money, the first thing I do is I set aside a certain nominal amount, and then whatever's left over I can spend. And so sort of that forced mindset of saving has helped me in an older age to know that every dollar I get in my pay packet isn't for spending.
3: Yeah, well, I have a similar sort of way of going. Like, when I get my pay slip every week, I do sort of budget it with whatever total hundreds I get is saving and everything else I'll spend. So that's sort of like my way of doing it. So it's not all, so if I made $150, it's not I'm spending $150, it's I'll save $100, and that $50, if I want to spend it, I don't have to spend it, but I can spend it.
0: Yeah, that's a good idea.
1: Pretty good. Ian, Prince, thank you so much for being a part of The Vibe this morning. All things financial and some really great advice there or suggestions, and to look at reviewing your expenses. And I suppose this is the time of the year that you really do. It's the beginning of the new financial year, and maybe it's a good idea to, start to have a look at your expenses and reviewing them.
2: It's a good starting point, Sam. I think the sooner the better that you get looking at these sort of things.
1: Yeah. Ian, again, thank you for being a part of The Vibe, and your contribution is overwhelming and over-accepted and all those great things, mate. So thank you so much.
2: Well done. Thanks, Sam. Thanks, Robert. Thanks, Aidan.
0: Thank you.
1: You too, mate. Take good care. You're on The Vibe on 88.9 WHIM FM. Sam Musker.
0: Robert Sikowski.
3: And Aidan Smith.
1: And if you'd like to get in contact with us on The Vibe, you can do so on...
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0: You are back on The Vibe, and that was, of course, Billy Joel, Say Goodbye to Hollywood. And earlier, we had the 80s cover version of La Bamba by Los Lobos.
1: Yes, I love La Bamba. And I reckon we're going to do some La Bamba now with our next guest. And I reckon that's a good segue into What's Important Today with Burnley Finn, the former member for the Western Region. And we're going to talk about today...
0: Oh, goodness. Please don't make me announce it.
1: Okay. The Royal Commission into the big build. And can Elbow Manizi recover from Fire the Liar? And our part-time environmental minister that's all about environment, that gives a damn about environment, who can't stay in this country, Mr. Minister Chris Bowen. And good morning to you, Burnley. How are you?
2: Good morning to you, gentlemen. Lovely to hear your voices. And can I say about Bowen, I looked out the window this morning and I thought to myself, that global warming is going to kill us all. all this week, it's been bloody freezing.
1: But, global warming shifts around the world, you know, so it depends on where you are today.
2: I want to follow it. I should tell you, I would give my eye teeth for a bit of global warming at the minute.
1: But I mean, let's get started with one that's probably very close to Robert in a sense. The need to have a royal commission into the big build, because there's no corruption. Everything's been done by the book. This hasn't overblown our budgets. You know, we've got a tunnel that goes nowhere. We've got a railway system that is fantastic, not. And there's no need to have a royal commission, surely, Burnley.
2: Well, I think we have to have a royal commission, because it's the only way we're going to get to the bottom of the corruption on a grand scale. And where this money is going, and it's being funneled into the CFMEU, who will funnel it back to the Labor Party come election time. I mean, that is what is going on.
0: Can I just correct you on that, Bernie?
2: We have a government in Victoria that is rooted in corruption. We have never seen a government so corrupt as this current government is. We've got to find out who's responsible. We've got to lock them up. And we've got to stop all this bloody spending. I mean, $200 billion waste. I mean, it's just criminal. Absolutely criminal. And I use that word advisedly.
1: Bernie, okay, so go.
0: It's important to correct you on this, Bernie. And I jumped in there a little bit quickly. The CFMEU is currently administration. They're not permitted to give political donations. So let's just be really clear. The CFMEU will not make a contribution to the Labor Party at the next election.
2: Yeah, well, there's a lot of things that aren't permitted. That doesn't mean that it won't happen. And what we're seeing at the moment, at least...
0: Well, that's an indictment on the administrators. I don't think that's fair.
2: Well, it's an indictment on the system, I tell you that now. I mean, we've got IBAC that should be stepping in and doing something, but they've been largely stripped of their power, of their ability to do anything. I mean, this is just an appalling situation that we have in this state. We've got a government that will not call a royal commission, because they will be exposed. They will be, for the world to see, they will be exposed for what they've done.
1: But look,
2: and some of them will go to jail. I mean, I know myself, when I was chairman of a parliamentary committee some years ago, and we examined the Westgate Tunnel, as it became, I said then, and I say it again now, that if the truth ever comes out about the Westgate Tunnel and that project, there will be people who will go to jail. I have absolutely no doubt about that at all. And that's just the start.
1: Yeah, look, I can see the need to have a royal commission. And I've got to say, in one way, Robert is correct that the CMFEU, because of their administration, and I wonder how much of administration they really are under, because they seem to still be operating.
2: Don't they?
1: And that's a concern for me, because there has been some skullduggery taking place. And if we want Burnley, calm down, right? it's about doing the right thing. So if you've got nothing to hide, then have your royal commission. And by the way, just so that people do know, there is a petition right now in the Legislative Assembly by Danny O'Brien, and it's about a petition for the royal commission into the big build. This petition of residents in Victoria draws to the attention of the Legislative Council that $15 billion of Victorian taxpayers' funds have been lost in corruption on a big build site, and the petition therefore requests that the Legislative Assembly immediately commence a Royal Commission into the $15 billion of Victorian taxpayers' funds that have been lost to corruption on the Big Bill site, and seek to recover the money so we can deliver the projects back to the Victorian public. So there is a cry out there, and I know petitions are petitions, but still, if people are interested, they could go there and have a look and sign up to the petition. But I go back to what I said, you know, if everything is equal, and again, Robert is partly correct in the sense that they can't give them money because they're in receivership, but there are other ways and means.
0: Bernie, I'm going to make you and Sam fall off your chair. I actually agree there should be a Royal Commission. And the reason I think that is that corruption doesn't happen without collusion. And so even though everyone's pointing the finger at the bottom end, which is the workers, if there's any corruption that's happened, it involves the large companies who receive these contracts.
1: It's not the workers, and
0: the top end of town is not going to want to see a Royal Commission either, because I guarantee you if there was corruption, there was collusion.
2: I am not pointing the finger at workers. I am pointing the finger at union bosses. And they are very, very different.
0: Unions at the bottom of the pile. Corruption starts at the top, and it has to start with the people who...
2: But they're still the union bosses. They're still the union bosses. And you talk about the CFMEU not existing. You go to any big build site anywhere in Melbourne, and you will find the CFMEU flag flying proudly.
0: Correct.
2: You know, it is just a nonsense to suggest that the CFMEU has mysteriously disappeared, because
0: I didn't say they disappeared. I said that they won't be able to give donations to the Labor Party.
2: Well, they will be. That's exactly what they're going to do. You know that.
0: That's untrue. It can't happen under administration. That won't happen.
2: Well, let me tell you. They will find a way of doing it. I mean, we're talking about people here who have no respect for the law. We are talking about people here who are taking money in a corrupt way. So they won't have a problem about giving money illegally to the Labor Party come election time. That won't concern them at all. I mean, these people seem to think that they are a law unto themselves.
0: What is absolutely true, Bernie, is that within the ranks of the CFMEU, there are very, very staunch Labor Party supporters, and they will absolutely give their money and time to a cause that they believe in. But the organisation itself, so money that comes from union dues will not be passed to the Labor Party. I guarantee it.
2: I'll put money down now that they will find a way to get that those union dues into the pockets of the Labor Party come election time.
1: Yeah,
2: the election time's not far away, I might say.
1: Yeah, it's not too. I've got to say, I wanted to ring the bell there because you two are just over each other, and it doesn't make for good radio.
3: Time out.
1: Yeah, I think I've got to get a bill. I've got to get a bell. So that, and I'll start to ring it when you guys are in the studio, or one's on the phone and one's on the studio having a chat about this. And I again, you know, without overdwelling on this, I think a Royal Commission is important. I think it should happen without even there being a petition. The government, if they had nothing to hide, should do it. I still say that Robert is correct in the sense that they won't be able to give money, but there will be, and this is where you come in, Burnley, there will be ways and means for them, if they haven't already, is to fund the Labor Party anyway. Yep. And I feel sorry for the workers, because they are the ones that get misrepresented. there you go, we've got a bell happening. So I think this has got nothing to do with the general employees, the workers. I also have to say that, you know, corruption goes both ways. The high end of town too, you know, who accept some of these, you know, things to take place. And it goes back to the days of the BLF. I mean, Norm Gallagher, from my perspective, was not a crook. He was a cheeky old gentleman, and he used his powers to get stuff done allegedly at his home or whatever.
2: Yes.
1: But some of the high end of town allowed that skullduggery, those changes to take place. And it's the same. I have to say, I support Robert on this one too, whereby, right, you know, if you allow thuggery on your workplace and you don't call it, and you allow, you know, handovers to get certain projects done, then, you know what, you're just as bad, and you should be exposed in a Royal Commission too. So That's why I'm all in favour of it.
2: I don't care who the crooks are.
1: Correct.
2: Expose them and lock them up. That I'm more than happy to see whoever it is, But you know, we've got a situation here where the CFMEU and the current situation with the government, this is the BLF on steroids.
1: Correct. Oh yeah, definitely on steroids.
2: Just well over the top. You know, Norm Gallagher would be looking up and saying, "This is you know, I've died and gone to heaven. You know, this is what he always wanted. You know.
1: Yep.
2: But he went to jail. It's about time we put a few other people in jail.
1: Oh yeah.
2: For what's happening now?
1: And what he went to jail for was pretty minute compared to what's been happening. Correction.
2: Absolutely.
1: To what allegedly has been happening now.
2: Yep.
1: But anyway,
2: yep.
1: I want to get to and I know that if Robert was fired up on the first one, I know that Robert's going to get fired up on this one. I love the logo, Fire the Lawyer. So will
0: nothing like a three-word slogan.
1: Yeah, will Albo actually get him? Will he recover from Fire the Lawyer? Because after yesterday's polls, I wasn't pleasantly surprised, but I was surprised that One Nation went down. I'm not going to talk about what's the other group called, the Koa Militian?
2: They're gone for all money. You wouldn't need to worry about them.
1: Yeah, but, the popularity of Anthony Albanese, our governor, our prime minister, seemed to go up, which, you know, does it mean that the Fire the Liar now is starting to water down?
2: Well, I think, you know, the fact of the matter is that One Nation now has $5 million in the bank to use in the campaign against the Labor Party in the lead up to the next federal election, which is, you know, you can't knock that sort of money. Particularly when you look at the new Teals party's raised $470 or something, just some ridiculous amount of money, just nonsensical. But the fact of the matter is that polls come and polls go, but what we have had this year has been the most extraordinary trend in polling that I've ever seen in my life. I mean, at the start of the year, you know, One Nation was on about 4 or 5%. Up until yesterday, they were actually leading in the polls, and there is a fair chance that they will lead again. I'm not freaking out about a one poll. The trend is extraordinarily strong, because that's what I look at. I look at the trends, and the trend is extraordinarily strong for One Nation and for a change in government.
1: Mm.
2: And that's something that I think a lot of people are looking forward to. Unfortunately, it's still a little less than 2 years away.
0: The hard thing for One Nation, though, is that they have had a surge in popularity, because there are some things that have been said that resonate with the population. But then when Pauline comes out at the press club and talks down workers and calls them lazy, and these things don't resonate with people. And I think the vast majority of people who are electors are workers. So when you're talking down your constituents, I think it's hard to win an election.
2: Yeah, well, I don't recall Pauline slamming all workers at all. Far from it. I mean, she
0: literally said workers are lazy.
2: She's about standing up for ordinary people, and that's what, you know. I mean, she is a small businessman herself, or small businesswoman herself. You can't tell the difference these days with men and women and all that sort of thing. Won't go there though. She is a small businesswoman herself.
0: Well, there's a portion of the population that won't get a One Nation vote.
2: She's had, sorry?
0: There's a portion of the population that won't get a One Nation vote.
2: Who?
0: Well, LGBTQI people.
2: Well, you know, I wouldn't anticipate they'd probably vote for us anyway, but, you know, that's up to them. LGBTQI, alphabet people, they worry about the same sorts of things that other Australians worry about. You know, they've got mortgages, they've got to pay their rent, they've got to buy food, they've got to all these other things. You know, that doesn't mean the majority of the gay community have exactly the same problems as everybody else. So they've got the same concerns. They will vote for the same reason. So, you know, it's rare that you will find the majority of gay people voting on gay issues, because they are suffering as well. You know, they are suffering through this inflation. They are suffering through the interest rates. They are copping it in the neck as well.
0: Yeah, but is it because they're lazy and don't want to work?
2: I don't think that they're lazy. I don't think they don't want to work. And I don't even recall Pauline mentioning that.
0: You don't have to recall it. I mean, it's all over the news.
2: Yeah, I do. I watched Pauline's performance at the press club, and I thought it was superb. I thought it was flawless. That's why that pushed her to become the most popular politician in this country, which she still is at the moment. She is the most popular politician.
0: That's manifestly wrong. If you look at the polls, Albanese is still ahead.
1: Yeah, but I think to be fair, gentlemen, that if we looked at the poll last week, Albo wasn't looking that great. Yes, we look at the polls yesterday, and
0: still
1: they
0: ahead.
1: They've turned around. But we can't be...
2: 2% is not a turnaround.
1: No, it is a turnaround. But the election is a long, long, days, months, a year away. And a lot of things can happen in that time. I mean, look what happens in a week in politics, But I think that, unfortunately, she did degrade a number of our working Australians. But I think she also delivered a pretty powerful press conference, at the press club, and I think that, fire the liar, depending on how One Nation uses that in coming months, I still think it might have an impact. But the real issue here is, the frustration of the voters. They don't have a real opposition, so they're looking for the alternative. One of the things that concerns me is more about the so-called TILs. And the Greens, and which is a great segue.
2: The Teals have done themselves in the eye.
1: Yeah.
2: That Chook woman from New South Wales, what's her name, Stegall, she's formed her own party. Now, they've got two members, they've got no leader, they don't know what they're doing, and they've got about $4.70. It's just ridiculous. What she's done is effectively ensure that she will lose her seat at the next election. She was elected as a Teal independent.
1: Yeah, but listen, a lot of our politicians who have stood for one party and then have resigned from that party to join another party or to have joined another group, there's that shopping around for popularity. I think if you've been elected as a Liberal Party, as a Labor Party, as a Green or whatever, and you decide to resign midstream, I think you should lose your position and have a re-election, because people have voted for you as a representative of the Labor Party or a representative of the Liberal Party or whatever. Mm-hmm. And I stand firm on that. I don't care. You can use everything else that you want. And the sooner they get rid of preferential voting, the sooner that people get the real chance of really voting for who they want. However, having said that...
2: Well, mate, if you want to get into preferential voting...
1: I do, but I don't.
2: And I'm a very strong supporter of preferential voting, because it actually gives people a chance to decide. If my favoured candidate doesn't win, then I'll go to the second one, and it worked. In the first past the post, the first past the post system, you can have, if you've got 10 candidates, you can have people being elected on 11% of the vote. Now that's just nonsense.
1: Not necessarily. I will dispute that. But can we leave that for another time? Because I want to get back to one of my favourite subjects, and we've got this honourable member, I think he represents part-time ministry portfolio. That's right, he's the environmental minister, Chris Bowen. Now, this is a real mismanagement of, Australian taxpayers' money to have paid this man, this minister, part-time minister, to travel the world in a jet that doesn't have any emissions, to drive in cars that doesn't have any emissions, to wear clothes that, that don't have any emissions or anything else, to travel the world. And, he's hardly here. And what are we doing here? What's this minister doing?
2: Well, mate, I'm not too concerned about it, because if he's overseas buggerizing around with some green wank fest that he's organizing, that's not a bad thing, because he's not here wrecking Australia. You know, if his concentration is on something else, then that's a very good thing, because he is the most destructive politician I think we have ever seen in this country. You know, what he is leading Australia down a path to total ruin, absolute and total ruin. I mean, if he gets his way, we will not have the electricity that we need to run industry. We won't be, you know, we just won't have it to turn the lights on at night. I mean, it is just ludicrous what he is doing. So if he's not concentrating on wrecking Australia, that is a good thing. I do object, though, to him using our money to fly around the world, as you say, in jets, as most of the Greens, you know, the greeny bigwigs love to fly around in jets, you know, he is doing that to the point where he is only a part-time minister. So, you know, if he's out of the country, well, then, you know, I don't reckon that's a bad thing.
1: No, and it's an interesting one. But you know what, Bernie? We did it again. We've actually gone 3 minutes over time. Thank you for being a part of the vibe. Keep the spirit going. Keep the fight going.
2: Just Robert.
1: Robert, he just said thank you.
0: Thank you, Bernie.
1: And I've got to say, we had 5 rounds, and it became a draw. And he's going to ring the bell.
0: I'm going to try and ring the bell.
2: Come on, get off the fence.
1: The bell's gone. Burnley Finn, thank you for being on the vibe as usual, and look forward to our sparring competition in a few weeks' time. What's important today with Burnley Finn, former member for the Western Region. Thanks again, Burnley. Have a great day.
2: Good on you, gents. Have a good one.
0: Thanks, Burnley.
1: See you, mate. Bye.
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1: Yes, you're on the vibe with 88.9 Win FM. I'm exhausted, I got to tell you, Robert. I am absolutely exhausted. 4-5 rounds and we're still standing.
0: Oh, I went the distance, mate. Now I'm back on my feet.
1: I've got to ask CJ, come up to the mic. CJ, what did you think about all of that? You've been exposed to radio now.
6: It was pretty interesting. It was great.
1: Yeah, you weren't even listening. I could tell. You were way out there thinking, what the hell are they talking about?
6: No. I listened.
7: Sam, I felt the same way. It's all right.
1: Oh, well, you were taking the rounds, the points.
7: Yeah, I was
1: counting.
7: Round one, round two, and it's a draw.
1: Yeah, it's a draw. I think so, too. I think there's some good vibe on both sides, and I'm glad that we can have these conversations, and they can be open, transparent. Yeah, we've all got our point of view, I guess.
0: We do have a point of view, you know. But
1: yes.
0: Look, I think it's important to have a bit of truth in politics, and Bernie is very good at stretching the truth sometimes. And I'm going to be polite about it. He you know, to say that the CFMU will find a way around administration to give money to the Labor Party, I just don't see that happening. There are definitely within the ranks of the CFMU staunch Labor Party people. But there's also a lot of people within the CFMU who are very anti-Labor now, which yes. Surprises me, but it's true.
1: No, it's true, too. I mean, and there are ways and means, okay? But I hear what you say, and I don't want to go on that because...
0: Look, there's no doubt. I mean, like, if you're talking about the progression of the CFMU and, you know, the sort of migration from the BLF to the CFMEU, you know, the construction industry is always going to have a strong union.
1: And a very big difference, because the AWU is getting stronger too.
0: True.
1: Anyway, thank you for being a part of the Vibe, Robert, and your contribution is always extremely welcomed. And as a co-host, it's really a pleasure having you in the studio. Aidan, good to have you back again.
7: It was so fun.
1: Yeah, yeah. I hope so. I hope so. And
7: I'm a bit annoyed, though, because I'm not here next week.
1: Well, we're going to get CJ to stand in now.
7: I think that's a good idea. Get him back.
1: Yeah. And CJ, great to have you. I hope you've had the opportunity of learning something here and how we spar and how we do a lot of the fighting. So thank you for being a part of the Vibe too.
6: Thank you for having me here. Yeah. No, it was good.
0: You'll have the radio bug for sure now.
6: Yeah.
1: And again, folks, thank you for listening to The Vibe. Don't forget, every Tuesday between 8 and 10, you can listen to The Vibe on 88.9 WIMFM, and you can also listen to us via streaming on www.wimfm.org.au. So, from The Vibe, it's goodbye. Mind your own business, because if you don't, no one else will. Have a great day. God bless you all, and take good care. Bye now.